0: In swimming, Lani Pallister has beaten American great Katie Ledecky to win the women's 800-metre freestyle at the Pan Pacific Championships. It was the first time 29-year-old Ledecky lost the race at an international meet. Jamie Jack won the men's 50-metre freestyle with a championship record. Sam Short also set a new championship record in the men's 1500-metre freestyle, while Zach Stubblety-Cook took out the men's 200-metre breaststroke on the final night of competition.
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3: Okay, the time now is 4 minutes past 10 o'clock and we'll have an update on the weather. And currently here in Griffith it is 13.6 and it feels like 8, and that's after an overnight low of 7, and we're heading for a high of 18. It's going to be mostly sunny. Humidity is 72%. Dew point is 8.7 degrees Celsius. The wind is from the east-northeast, that's 27 kilometres per hour, with some wind gusts up to 35 kilometres per hour. No fire danger rating is at the moment. Sunrise this morning was at 7 minutes to 7 o'clock, and sunset this evening will be at 14 minutes to 6 o'clock. The UV index is moderate, and they are recommending some sun protection if you're out in the sun, at least up until 2 o'clock this afternoon. So there you have it. You're up to date now with the latest in the national news and also the local weather, and we'll continue along with some more music and requests, and this time going out to Elise out at Wincy Road at Hanwood, and we got Louise Morrissey with Amazing Grace, Peter Smith, The Wedding, and Paul McLeod, Croce di Oro. Enjoy them, Elise.
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2: Okay, the time now is 19 minutes past 10 o'clock, and before those important messages, we heard from Paul McLeod with Croci di Oro. That was a final song for Elise out at Wincy Road at Hanwood. Hope you enjoyed them. Now we got some songs going out to Roy, and we got Bobby Goldsborough, Buddy Williams and Cal Smith. Enjoy them.
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4: The war began and Henry left his farm, left his darling Molly.

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Come here, little man. 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

0: Okay, that was Cal Smith, The Lord Knows I'm Drinking, and that was the final song for Roy. Hope you enjoyed them. Now we've got Betty McQuaid, Belinda Carlisle and Demos Roussos.
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1: What we'd like to do is a Carter Family song that a lot of people sings, and maybe you know it, and if you do, we'd love to have you join us in this one tonight. So I'll ask Cindy and Carlene if they'll help me sing this, and we'll all try to do Will the Circle Be Unbroken. Sing it with us.

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2: Hello, I'm Laura Devoy. The federal opposition leader has refused to confirm whether backpackers would be included in the coalition's migration changes. The party wants to limit migration numbers based on housing supply. Over the weekend, Nationals leader Matt Canavan said working holiday visas would not be included in that policy. Today, Angus Taylor wouldn't confirm either way.
3: We'll have more to say as we get closer to the election on the composition of visas. What I will say, though, is we will cap migration numbers based on housing supply. Sadly, we're seeing housing supply in freefall. Labor's missed its housing targets. We're getting about 170,000 and they're targeting well over 200,000. We're not even getting close to their targets.
2: Data centre builders in New South Wales who want access to a streamlined assessment process will need to achieve six principles for approval. They include world-class environmental and efficiency standards, enhancing local community infrastructure, investing in future industries, and footing the bill for additional supply of water and energy. If those principles are met, the state government says applications will be assessed within 75 days. The state's Environment Minister Penny Sharp told News 24 builders will need to meet high environmental standards.
4: Basically, you need to invest in renewable energy and in water infrastructure to make sure that consumers and businesses and other industries aren't paying for it.
2: Actress Deborah Malman has become the first Indigenous person to be inducted into Australian Television's Hall of Fame. The now 54-year-old's career began in the 1990s. She's since appeared in some of Australia's most well-known productions, including Rabbit Proof Fence, The Sapphires and Offspring. Described as a trailblazer and an industry leader, Malman has won six Logies and is just the sixth woman to be inducted into the Hall of Fame.
5: I'm overwhelmed with pride to be the first Aboriginal person to receive this honour. And as I look around the room, I'm so thrilled to see so many of our mob being celebrated tonight.
2: That audio from Channel 7. Sam Pang won the Gold Logie for Most Popular Personality on Australian Television. Sam Neill was posthumously awarded Best Actor in a Drama for his performance in The 12. And Brooke Satchwell won Best Lead Actress for her role in Dear Life. Researchers have discovered a new way to prevent malaria that could one day transform mosquito bites from a source of deadly infection into immunity boosters against the disease. Lewis Donaldson has more.
6: A team from the Walter Eliza Hall Institute of Medical Research demonstrated a new vaccination approach that can prime the immune system to fight malaria parasites before they cause disease. It also finds that subsequent mosquito bites could act as boosters to strengthen immunity over time. The approach protected mice from developing disease for up to 2 years, a timeline that covers two malaria seasons in real-world settings. More than 600,000 people, predominantly pregnant women and children under the age of five, die

0: Plumbing. 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
1: Okay, the time now is 4 minutes past 11 o'clock and you're listening to 2MIO, the local one, 95.1 FM here in Griffith. And I hope you are enjoying the music this morning, and we'll have a look at the weather. And currently it is 14.9, although it feels like 10.7. We had an overnight low of 7 and we're heading for a high of 18. It's going to be mostly sunny. Humidity is 67%. Dew point is 8.8 degrees Celsius. The wind is from the east-northeast at 22 kilometres per hour with some wind gusts up to 28 kilometres per hour. There's no fire danger rating at the moment. Sunrise this morning was at 7 minutes to 7 o'clock and sunset this evening will be at 14 minutes to 6 o'clock. UV index is moderate, however they're recommending if you're out in the sun up until about 2 o'clock this afternoon, make sure you have plenty of sun protection. Okay, so there you have it now. You're up to date with the latest international news and also the local weather. And after this important message from the Griffith Heart Support Group, we got some songs going out to Dick and Etla. We got Isla Grant, Foster and Allen, and Elvis Presley. Enjoy them, Dick and Etla. But first, this.
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0: Okay, that was Elvis Presley, I Just Can't Help Believing, and that was the final song for Dick and Hetla. Hope you enjoyed them. Now we got some songs going out to Helen, and we got the Edwin Hawke and Singers, Heart, and Helen F. and Elvis.
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0: Okay, the time now is 22 minutes to midday, and that was Dale and Grace with I'm Leaving It Up to You. That was the final song for Helen. Okay, now we got some songs going out to Ron and Maria, and we got Derek Ryan, Lefty Frizzell, and Dean Martin. Enjoy them.
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0: Okay, that was Dean Martin with The Man Who Plays the Mandolin, and that was the final song for Ron and Maria. Now we got some songs going out to out Yendaway to Billy O'Connor, and we got Brian Letton, Slim Dusty, Slim Whitman, and then Lindsay Butler to get us to the news.
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1: National Radio News.
2: Hello, I'm Laura Devoy. One Nation MP Barnaby Joyce says his party is still working through ideas to change the superannuation scheme. Leader Pauline Hanson yesterday said she was open to options, including rethinking the super guarantee, which requires employers to pay 12% of superannuation on top of salaries. Treasurer Jim Chalmers slammed the idea, saying it would leave Australians worse off. Mr Joyce told the ABC people should be able to access their money.
3: It is their money. It's not the superannuation fund's money. It's not the government's money. It's private individuals' money. And when they say, well, they might be in poverty later on, we've got a lot of people in poverty right now who can't afford their groceries right now, who can't afford their rent right now. So do we say to those people, even though they might have a job, oh, you got to live in your car, but you can't get access to your own money.
2: Education workers in Victoria have voted to accept the state government's revised offer, with industrial action planned for Wednesday called off. The offer involved a minimum pay increase of 28.3% over 4 years, and after-school meeting hours will be capped at 40 per year, down from 80. Union boss Justin Mullally says 79% of members endorse the offer.
4: Together, we've been able to get a significant outcome that delivers real pay increases, real improvements to conditions, and we got a commitment from the state government to deliver full funding for our schools. This is a really important step.
2: Industrial action planned for Wednesday, which would have been the third time this year teachers walked off the job, has been cancelled. The Royal Commission has heard a program bringing Jewish, Israeli and Palestinian communities together in Australia shows they're willing to collaborate. Rosanna Australia is an affiliate of a Swiss-based international organisation which aims to bring the Jewish, Israeli and Palestinian communities together through multiple initiatives. The organisation's Day After project is funded by the Department of Home Affairs. CEO of Rosanna Australia, Panos Masouris, has told the inquiry the appetite and willingness of participants to work together is high.
5: What actually is actually incredible is how the strengthening of those participants after the delegations believe that practical barriers within the corporations that they actually believe they belong in can actually be altered and impacted. So they get their own hope of actually they can actually become agents of change.
2: The search for a missing bushwalker in southern New South Wales has entered a sixth day. Lily Hooper was reported missing after going for a hike in the Nataya National Park last Wednesday. Her car has been found, but there's been no sign of the 18-year-old. A multi-agency search involving police, firefighters, the State Emergency Service and the Australian Defence Force is continuing. Police are working to establish her movements after she left home, as well as what supplies she had with her when she set out. Former Liberal Party President Chris Gattonby has been sworn in as a senator. He replaces Tasmanian Wendy Askey, who announced she'd leave federal politics in June. Turning to sport, reigning premiers North Melbourne are on top of the AFLW ladder after the opening round of the season. The Roos smashed Geelong by 73 points on Saturday. Yesterday, Brisbane beat Essendon 12-13-85 to 6-1-37. The Sydney Swans beat Adelaide by 8 points. Port Adelaide overcame Fremantle 6-5-41 to 2-8-20, and GWS defeated the West Coast Eagles by 12.
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1: Okay, now we got it. And we'll have a look at the weather. And currently here in Griffith, it is 15.9 degrees, although it feels like 11 degrees. We're heading for a high of 18. We had an overnight low of 7. It's going to be mostly sunny. Humidity is 63%. Dew point is 8.9 degrees Celsius. The wind is from the east-northeast at 21 kilometres per hour. And there's some wind gusts up to 30 kilometres per hour. There's no fire danger rating. Sunrise this morning was 7 minutes to 7 o'clock. Sunset this evening will be at 14 minutes to 6 o'clock. UE index is moderate. However, they're recommending that if you're out in the open until at least 2 o'clock, make sure you have some sun protection. Okay, let's have a look at the next few days and see what happens. Okay, tomorrow, partly cloudy, a low of 7 and a high of 20. Wednesday, showers, a low of 9 and a high of 17. Thursday, shower or 2 with possible storms, a low of 9 and a high of 18. Friday, partly cloudy, low of 6 and a high of 18. Saturday, partly cloudy again, a low of 4 and a high of 17. And Sunday, mostly sunny, a low of 4 and a high of 18. So there you have it. You're up to date now with the latest in the national news and also the local weather. And we'll commence our final hour of this weekday music mix. And we've got some songs going out to Marianne. And we've got Peter Smith, Engelbert Humperdinck. And there's another one which I just can't see at the moment. Enjoy them, Marianne.

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0: Okay, that was Kenny Rogers and Alison Krauss with Buy Me a Rose. And that was a final song for Marianne. Hope you enjoyed them, Marianne. Now we've got some songs going out to Tony, and we've got Neil Diamond, Mike Manuel and Isla Grand. Enjoy them, Tony.
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1: Okay, the time now is 28 minutes to 1 o'clock, and before those important messages, we heard from, songs for Tony. Hope you enjoyed them, Tony. Okay, my last lot of requests going out to John and Dulcie, and we've got Keith Jamison, Daniel O'Donnell and Slim Dusty. Enjoy them, John.
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0: Okay, that was Slim Dusty with If Jesus Called on You, and that was a final song for John and Dulcie. I hope you enjoyed them. Now, I've come to the end of my program for today. I'd like to thank our listeners for your company. 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
2: Hello, I'm Lewis Donaldson. Green Senator Jordan Steele-John has pleaded against NDIS cuts as debate on legislation continues in the Senate. The Senator has made a passionate plea to the government and coalition not to go ahead with the legislation and says the cuts are not needed.
3: Then shame on you. You betray not only this community, but the national character. You will be condemned by history. The blood and the lives of those who will suffer and die will be on your hands and will live in your consciences forever.
2: Both major parties say the scheme, as it is unsustainable. Last year, it grew more than 11%, above the government's previous target of less than 6%. The Leader of the Opposition is holding back when it comes to the finer details of the Coalition's migration reform. Angus Taylor refused to confirm if backpackers would be included in the changes as the party plans to limit migration numbers based on housing supply. On the weekend, Nationals leader Matt Canavan said working holiday visas would not be included in that policy, while today Mr Taylor didn't provide any confirmation.
4: We'll have more to say as we get closer to the election on the composition of visas. What I will say, though, is we will cap migration numbers based on housing supply. Sadly, we're seeing housing supply in freefall. Labor's missed its housing targets. We're getting about 170,000 and they're targeting well over 200,000. We're not even getting close to their targets.
2: Alleged gangland boss Fadi Hadara is fighting for life in hospital this afternoon after allegedly being shot in his car. The 48-year-old was hit in an alleged ambush outside his Melbourne home last night. Victorian police say investigations are underway, but they believe it is a targeted attack.
5: Shortly after 6:45 p.m, a family member of the victim attended at the residence where they located our 48-year-old victim lying in a pool of blood next to his BMW.
2: Hadara is alleged to be the head of his namesake family clan linked to Melbourne's illicit tobacco trade. Health authorities have raised concerns about measles immunity gaps across multiple generations of Australians. Laura Devoy has more.
6: A study published today in the Australian and New Zealand Journal of Public Health found overall measles immunity in Australia was 93.3%. The National Centre for Immunisation Research and Surveillance says an estimated 1.7 million Australians were susceptible to measles in 2019. 113 cases have been recorded in Australia so far this year amid a global outbreak. Researchers have raised concerns about immunity gaps and are encouraging people to get vaccinated. Infants who are too young to receive the jab are the most susceptible to the disease.
2: US President Donald Trump has announced his country will substantially reduce its joint military exercises with South Korea. In a statement on Truth Social, Mr. Trump said he had a very good relationship with Kim Jong-un of North Korea. He said the exercises with Seoul were costly and send a signal that is totally inappropriate and hostile to a country that, under Mr. Trump's leadership, has been unthreatening and respectful. Turning to sport, New Zealand Warriors fullback Chance Nickel-Cluckstar is facing a two-match ban with an early guilty plea after a hip-drop tackle on Brisbane Broncos fullback Reece Walsh. The 31-year-old has been hit with a Grade 3 dangerous contact charge. Walsh is expected to undergo surgery on a high-grade syndesmosis injury, which would likely rule him out for the rest of the season.
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0: 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Don't worry. It will soon pass, whatever it is. 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
1: National Radio News.
2: Hello, I'm Lewis Donaldson. Superannuation is in the spotlight again today, with One Nation seeking to amend the way Australians access the scheme. Yesterday, Pauline Hanson flagged planned changes to super if One Nation is elected, saying it's too hard to access the funds early, especially for those struggling with cost of living. More details need to be provided, but party MP Barnaby Joyce told the ABC it must be easier to apply to use super.
3: It is their money. It's not the superannuation fund's money. It's not the government's money. It's private individuals' money. And when they say, well, they might be in poverty later on, we've got a lot of people in poverty right now who can't afford their groceries right now.
2: Meantime, Federal Treasurer Jim Chalmers criticised One Nation's plans.
4: Well, there are already very well considered and long established mechanisms for people in genuine hardship to access their super early. But for good reason, those arrangements are limited. And those arrangements are very focused. And that has been the case for some time now.
2: Victorian public school teachers have called off plans to stage a third statewide strike after unionised educators voted to endorse a new pay and conditions offer. 79% of the union members voted in favour of the Victorian government's offer of a 28.3% to 32.4% pay rise over 4 years. Victorian branch president Justin Mullaly congratulated union members for their efforts.
5: Well done for taking stop work action, for implementing bans and limitations, for engaging your colleagues and parents and the broader community in which you work. Together, we've been able to get a significant outcome that delivers real pay increases, real improvements to conditions, and we got a commitment to deliver full funding for our schools.
2: Two-thirds of federal public bodies could be breaking the law. As Eliza Delves reports, they may be failing to publish Freedom of Information requests within their required timeframes.
6: New data from the Office of the Australian Information Commissioner's desktop review of disclosure practices found half of agencies aren't publishing all the information that's required. It means Australians are being denied access to public information, with the office looking at how long it took departments and agencies to actually publish requests into their disclosure logs. That's the online portals that hold FOI releases. Of the 30 bodies assessed, the office found 20 were not doing so within the mandatory 10 business days.
2: And in entertainment news, Spider-Man Brand New Day has become the eighth movie in history to make more than $2 billion at the global box office, and the second fastest to meet the milestone behind only Marvel's Avengers Endgame. That's around $2.8 billion made after just 3 weeks in cinemas around the world. The movie stars Tom Holland as Peter Parker and is directed by Destin Daniel Cretton. And the Sydney Swans have confirmed several players were involved in an alleged incident in Melbourne last night. The club says it has notified authorities and the AFL and cannot provide further comment. And in more sport, in tennis, Adam Walton and Chris O'Connell are through to the third round of the Cincinnati Open. Walton defeated the 29th seed Ignacio Buse in straight sets, while O'Connell advanced after 11th seed Casper Ruud retired with a back injury. The third round will get underway tomorrow. Alex de Minaur and Rinki Hijikata are due on court early in the morning, Australian time.
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11: Will you two shut up? 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
2: Hello, I'm Lewis Donaldson. The Prime Minister says Australia stands beside Indonesia after the nation's east was struck by a 7.7 magnitude earthquake on the weekend. At least 53 people were killed and thousands impacted. During question time, Anthony Albanese gave his sympathies to those affected.
3: On behalf of the Australian government and people, I extend my sympathies to all those affected by this tragic event. We stand with the Indonesian government and its people at this sad and difficult time, as we have always done and we always will do.
2: Today also marks the 81st anniversary of Indonesian Independence Day. Supermarkets have launched facial recognition trials in a bid to curb rising retail crime. Alyssa Delves has the details.
4: Grocers like Coles and Woolworths are piloting the program, which has come under fire as retailers attempt to balance protection for staff and shoppers with safeguarding consumer privacy. Finance expert Dr. Jason Pallant says cameras and facial recognition tech have a key role to play in improving security, but it also creates a challenge for visitors who may question why their face is being scanned and what's done with their information. Debates also swirling around consent, especially for children, with questions being posed about whether they'll be treated differently to adults. The trials are part of broader moves across the retail industry and come at a cost to supermarkets of tens of millions of dollars, including the setup of gates at exits, cameras monitoring bagging areas, and body cameras for staff.
2: Police have confirmed an arrow was fired at officers in the Northern Territory yesterday. It comes after authorities confronted a large group of armed men in an outback community about 400 kilometres southwest of Darwin. Police vehicles were reportedly damaged after the group allegedly ignored officers' warnings and advanced with metal bars in what officers called an appalling display of violence. NT police say group members allegedly became hostile when they encountered the officers and began throwing projectiles. And actress Hayden Panettiere has died, aged 36. She was best known for her work on television and movies like Heroes, Nashville and Racing Stripes. Showers can be expected along the east coast while a front crosses the Bight. The Bureau of Meteorology's David Crock has more on tomorrow's forecast.
5: This high over the southern Tasman Sea is pushing showers right up along the east coast. And this front, which is crossing the south coast of Western Australia and into South Australia during Tuesday, that's going to bring showers, patchy rain and some thunderstorms to large parts of particularly South Australia, but also Western New South Wales and Western Victoria during tomorrow. In the north, dry season continues with dry and mostly sunny conditions across most of the area.
2: And turning to sport in AFL, Gold Coast Bailey Humphrey has signed a contract extension to remain at the Suns until the end of 2030. Humphrey was taking part in discussions with Melbourne last year, but the Suns were firm in keeping the 21-year-old. And in cricket, Bangladesh's captain is confident his side will dominate Australia in the second test after earning a 9-wicket win in Darwin in 4 days in the first test. The victory has set the visitors up for a shot at a clean sweep of the series in Mackay, and Najmul Hussain Shanto says the big win has instilled a lot of confidence in the team.
6: I think very big achievement as a Bangladesh test team. I think biggest win, as I mentioned earlier.
2: The ICC with the audio there.
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2: Hello, I'm Lewis Donaldson. Snap rallies have been held across the country today against proposed NDIS cuts. Some protesters even staged a die-in outside of NDIS headquarters in Sydney, with organisers from the Protect Our NDIS Alliance explaining it is a way to demonstrate the devastating impacts the cuts will have. The federal government is expected to pass sweeping cuts to the scheme in a deal with the coalition this week, with both major parties saying the scheme as it is unsustainable. Last year, it grew more than 11%, above the government's previous target of less than 6%. At today's protest, Kyle Montgomery spoke about what the changes will mean for them and other participants.
3: $37.8 billion left. The government is ripping $37.8 billion out of NDIS funding over 4 years under the malicious guise of savings. Shame.
4: Shame!
3: Massive forced exit. The budget's target will drop L Block a net total of 160,000. Human beings are seen by 2031.
2: Across Australia, vets are turning away injured wildlife as bird flu continues to spread, killing birds and leaving poultry producers on edge. Alyssa Delves has more.
5: The deadly H5 strain of the virus is emerging as a major animal welfare test as detections climb and vets pull back from treating birds and other wildlife. National figures show there have now been 236 confirmed H5 bird flu events in wild birds, with most in South Australia, although the government declared last week it would stop counting individual cases. Since the outbreak began, authorities have received more than 21,000 calls to the Emergency Animal Disease Hotline. Meanwhile, Tasmania's tally has jumped to 10 after four more wild birds on King Island tested positive, with two crested terns and two silver gulls found dead on beaches and bays around Currie.
2: Japan's ambassador has put the nation's positive working relationship with Australia in the spotlight this week. It comes after Kazuhiro Suzuki downplayed comments made by Prime Minister Anthony Albanese about a gift of melons received from his Japanese counterpart Sanae Takaichi. In a social media post, Mr. Suzuki reposted a picture with Labor Senator Raf Sacconi, which reads, "Australia and Japan aren't just partners, we're special strategic partners bound by trust and shared purpose." Industrial action will see Brisbane ferries pause their services for a few hours this afternoon. Today's ferry stoppages are the third major outages for the service, following total shutdowns on July 31 and August 7. Commuters are being warned to prepare for heavy overcrowding when services resume later today. Some parents say they feel unprepared to support their child through bullying. It comes off the back of a national survey from Triple P coinciding with Bullying No Way Week. It found less than a quarter of Australian parents would feel confident knowing what to do. Carol Markey-Dads from the Triple P Parenting Program says there are several things parents can do to prepare and respond.
6: With bullying happening to one in four Australian school-aged children, we're really calling on local parents to notice changes in their child's mood, their behaviour, their routines, and to check in. And then if they do find that bullying or other issues are happening, to seek support from their school, GP or programs.
2: And in sport at the AFL Tribunal, Melbourne will appeal Jacob Van Ruin's three-match striking ban in a bid to get him available for finals. Van Ruin was hit with a three-match suspension for the swinging arm that knocked out Port Adelaide's Alir Alir at Adelaide Oval. As it stands, Van Ruin is banned for Saturday's game against the Western Bulldogs, plus the Demons' first two finals, or an elimination final, then round one next year, depending on where they finish. Fifth-placed Melbourne can still make the top four if they beat the Dogs and have other results go their way.
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9: The maximum temperature in Griffith today is 18 degrees. It's currently 15.9, but it feels like 11 degrees. It'll be an overnight temperature of 7 degrees tonight. Looking at tomorrow, partly cloudy, slight chance of a shower in the afternoon and evening. Winds easterly 15 to 20 kilometres per hour, tending northeasterly 15 to 25 kilometres in the in the morning. There'll be a high of 20 degrees tomorrow and an overnight temperature of 7. Looking into Wednesday, showers, low of 9 degrees and a high of 7 degrees with at least 2 millimetres of rain expected and chance of showers. Looking in to Thursday, a shower or two, most likely in the afternoon and the morning, the chance of a thunderstorm in the afternoon and the evening with light winds on Thursday, high of 18 degrees and an overnight temperature of 9. That's the forecast at the moment. We'll keep track of that as we go through our next programs at 5 p.m. Hope you are having a fantastic day.
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10: Kina galabu, kibi bambu. Ninya, India mada, Rodrigo. Nur bangu, Radri, nang, gedang, nindigi, ninya nini.
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A very good afternoon and welcome to Griffith High Livewire on 95.1 2 MIA FM. The time is 7 minutes past 4 p.m. I hope that you all enjoyed your week so far. I hope all of our students, families and our staff enjoyed the weekend and had the chance to enjoy the beautiful weather on the weekend, particularly yesterday. Yesterday in Griffith was a sensational day to be out and about. It was another action-packed week here at Griffith High School. Our students have been busy learning, competing, performing and getting involved in the wider community. Last week, Year 11 SLR were the first class to officially use the new hall on Friday. The students battled the clock and the limits of their own endurance for the dreaded beep test. It is the first of many great memories that our students will make in this fantastic new school facility. Year 10 science students showcased their research at Project X presentation evening, while our hospitality students turned B Block classroom into a tropical restaurant for restaurant day. Our Year 10 performing arts students also put on a self-written show for the kindergarten students at Griffith Public School. Sport was another focus at Griffith High with our girls competing at the Riverina Basketball Gala Day, showing great sportsmanship and earning a spot on the next level in the competition in four-star. Our Year 11 Ancient History students also headed to the movies, Griffith City Cinema, shout out to Dom and the team, to see The Odyssey, bringing what they've been learning in class to life on the big screen. And it was also a great week for our Pacifica students, with Pacifica mentors on site working with our Year 10 students as part of the Pacifica Wayfinders program. Students had the opportunity to hear about different career pathways, ask questions and learn from Pacifica role models about the journeys they took to where they are today. Students also had the chance to have their say through Haywire, Triple J and Connect Youth, that initiative. They all got a chance to share ideas about how One Night Stand, the music festival, how the funding from that could benefit our community. And last week, our kids were delighted to be able to wear their snuggliest sleepwear on a rainy Friday. Well done to our SRC, who managed to make the day even cozier with hot chocolates and homemade cookies. They raised, the SRC, $417 for the Country Education Foundation. Congratulations to SRC and their fantastic coordinator, Miss Skinner. Livewire is presented to you by Griffith High School. Today is week 5 of term 3 and the trial HSC exam started today. Shout out to HSC external, HSC supervisors, Alison Forbes and her team for making sure that Griffith High crosses all of our T's and dots all of our I's. The trial exams for Year 12 will run this week and all of next week. All students have been given a copy of their exams and it's also attached to their Year 12 Google Classroom. We wish our students in Year 12 the very best with their exams over the next 2 weeks. Remember, term 3 is a 10-week term and the last day of term will be the iconic Griffith High School Year 12 Front Lawn graduation ceremony on the last day. Now, we are almost halfway through the term with it being week 5 and we've still got plenty happening this term, including the preliminary Year 11 exams, the Proud and Deadly Awards, parent-teacher interviews, the Year 11 Life Ready excursion, our school NAIDOC Day celebrations and the Deadly STEM program. We've also got the reality, this is a new one, Reality Now, the vaping talk with the junior school, so that's students in years 7 to 10. And, of course, the end of the term will finish off with our legendary Year 12 Front Lawn Awards graduation ceremony that I just mentioned. Just a quick reminder before we go to our first song, the Griffith High School PNC Association will be holding their monthly meeting tonight at 6 p.m. The PNC is an opportunity for parents to have their say on what's happening at Griffith High School. New members are always welcome. So if you're

interested in the future of our wonderful school, be sure to come along, particularly tonight if you're interested about the uniform, because there'll be a uniform update. Thank you very much for tuning in to Griffith High Livewire, proudly presented by Griffith High School, our town's namesake school. Now, there's I can't even catch a breath. So we started this, what did I say it was? 4:06. It's now 4:12. So it's been 6 minutes of non-stop talking. Yes, I will shut up soon and put on a song. But remember, there is a lot to look forward to. So please make sure that you stay tuned as we update you with all of the latest news, achievements and events from around our fabulous school. We'll chuck in some great music and some fun facts for learning in there too. 4:12 and I'm Noel Maher from Griffith High School, and we're live on The Wire. Welcome to Griffith High Livewire.

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1: And welcome back. That was Home from Sun and Water. Now, as we step into week five, take note that we are in an A week this week. My apologies. I think last week I said it was A week, but it was not. It was B week. But it is A week this week. My apologies. We're on a 2-week rotation across the timetable here at Griffith High. That's why we announce it every week, because 1 week subjects are set into a time slot. The next week, the same subjects are set in a different time slot, and they just keep alternating each week from there. So it's A, B, A, B, A, B. Anyway, this is what Griffith High School looked like today. So, of course, this morning we had our usual Monday morning muster. Trial HSC for Year 12 started today, and that will go for the next 2 weeks. Part of our Year 11 hospitality students, so 7B, that class, Mr. Lane's class, out today for the entire week on work placement. Half of the class went last week. Thank you very much to the businesses who have taken on our students. That's very important, and thank you. We had dance rehearsals on today for Leighton Stedford. Clontarf had their Mad Dog Monday. This afternoon after school in the hall, straight after school, 3:30, like a 5-minute break from the last school bell. We have school band rehearsals. And then at 6 p.m., we have our August PNC meeting. So that's what today looked like at Griffith High School. Coming up for the week, still to come. So tomorrow, Clontarf have their morning training at the early hours of 6:30 in the morning. There's dance rehearsal actually for our Uramaya and our Mrs. and our Fletcher dance group Wednesday. And tomorrow after school, being a Tuesday, we have the afternoon art club with the fabulous Miss Aramini. Wednesday, we have the Pacifica Wayfinders program and the Clontarf afternoon training program. Thursday, there's the Clontarf morning training program. Our kids are up, performers are off, our dancers are off to Leighton and Stedford. Clontarf have their engagement camp to Melbourne. They'll come back on Friday. Mr. Chergwin's Year 11 Ag class are on an excursion for checking out what AI in agriculture. And Year 9 photography are off on an excursion around town just to take some photos. And then to finish the week, the move with the Moana program. We have students from Griffith High over at Yenda Public School, some cultural awareness program, I guess, and the Clontarf Good Bunch Lunch on Friday to end the week. So that's what Griffith High School looks like this week. Still, there's still lots coming up this term, though. Oh, I'll talk about it later. Anyway, today is Monday, the 17th of August, and on the 17th of August in history around the world, in 1945, Korea is divided into North and South Korea along the 38th parallel. So that was on today in 1945. On 1976, on this day, an earthquake and tsunami in the Philippines kills up to 8,000 people. And in 2008, on this day, Australia's women's 4x100-metre medley relay team, which consisted of Emily Seabon, Liesl Jones, Jessica Skipper and Libby Trickett, they upset the United States to win the gold medal in a world record time of 3 minutes and 52 seconds at the Beijing Olympics. So those are three major events that happened on this day in history, the 17th of August. Talking about the 17th of August, Griffith High School has one very special student celebrating a birthday today. Happy birthday to, where's my piece of paper? Savannah McKinnon of Year 10. Happy birthday, sweetheart. I hope that you've had a great day so far celebrating your birthday, and I hope you have a nice evening as well. All right, coming up, we have Green Day with 21 Guns. It's a fabulous cover of it from the original broadcasting Broadway cast. Thank you very much for tuning in to Live Wire with 95.1 on your local 1 2 MIA FM.

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1: And we're back. Griffith High Livewire, you're tuned into 95.1 at 2MIA FM and we'll be here until 5 p.m. this afternoon. We're on every Monday between 4 till 5. Daily notices. An office message here. Please see the admin staff if you have lost a rain cover for your backpack. Shout out to the person who found it and decided to hand it in to the office. From Mrs. Fletcher, for the Leeton Stedford dance rehearsals, please meet at the new hall at the start of lunch tomorrow. It's a closed rehearsal only for those dancing. There is also a dance rehearsal at 8:30 in the morning in the new hall on Wednesday. From Mr. Chergwin, the dairy calving name results have come in. Results for the there were 66 votes casted. Xander Grant was the lucky vote winner, and the name of our new calves is Cheddar and Cheese. There we go. Congratulations to Mr. Chergwin and his calves. Now, Mr. Chergwin is looking for students to help with feeding in the weeks to come at the big and little breaks. So if you're interested in hanging out with some cute little animals, please see Mr. Chergwin. From Mrs. Pickering, the HSC trials have started today. The court, the basketball courts and the volleyball courts will be closed while the trials are on. That means that they will be closed at during the lunch breaks for today and tomorrow. From Miss Nelson, anyone interested in participating in the Bebris Computational Thinking Challenge, please sign up at the notice board in the Circulation Hub, or you can go and see Miss Nelson in the PE Maths staff room for more information. From Miss Skinner, we have new special items at the token shop. Some new specials. There's a Pokemon cards for 25 tokens, NRL trading cards for 15 tokens, NRL sticker packs for 5 tokens, and squishies for 12 tokens. There is limited stock of each item, so please be quick. The shop is open tomorrow at lunch. From Miss Tyson, any students wishing from year 7 to 10 looking at trying out for the under-15s netball teams, please go to the courts tomorrow or see Miss Tyson. There is a competition in Wagga in 2 weeks on the Friday, so you need to get to her if you'd like to be part of the netball team. Any students from year 7, 8 and 9 who've missed out on the check-in assessment, please see Miss Pickering. And finally, any students in year 10 who have not yet picked up their year 10 hoodies that their parents would have paid for, please go and see Mr. Carruthers. Actually, we had assembly today, and awarded on assembly were the Students of the Week Awards. So congratulations to Grace King in year 7, Claire Doubleday in year 8, Australia Quino in year 9, Benji Savage in year 10, Mia Harris in year 11, Renzo Agatep in year 12. Those are our Students of the Week. Congratulations to all of those students. Finally, student announcements. Really a community announcement. The Griffith City Band presents Mast Regional Band with a special performance by the Australian Army Band Kapuka. And it's also featuring players from the Riverina and the Griffith Combined School Band. And they'll be performing at the new Griffith High School Hall on the corner of Coolar Street and Willandra Avenue. Free entry. 2:30 p.m. on this Saturday. So it's free. Donations won't be knocked back, I'll tell you that. But you can get onto the Griffith City Band Facebook page and check out the information for that. But that is this Saturday, 2:30 in the afternoon. Free entry, something for you and the kids to check out. Something different if you are interested. Heading over to assessments. We don't have nothing yet on the assessment calendar other than the Year 12 HSC trial exams and the Year 11 hospitality work placements. So that's all we have at the moment for daily notices and assessment tasks. Back right after this.
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1: The Griffith High School women in STEM race team have been working hard to put the finishing touches on their vehicle ahead of their race at the end of the month. After supply chain delays pushed back the arrival of the team's electric car kit, the girls have been working very hard to catch up, and they've been splitting their time between building the electric car and managing the marketing and the administrative tasks that come with running a race team. The F24 is an international competition that began in the UK. While it's been running for 20 years, it only came to Australia last year through the Green STEM Education Program. Now, back to the car. It's battery powered. So it's a battery powered F24 kit, and it follows strict competition requirements with very few changes allowed. The completed vehicle must also pass strict checks before the race. Our women in STEM team have taken on the challenge, developing their hands-on skills, spatial thinking, teamwork, communication and problem-solving skills along the way. The girls have also received support from local businesses, with Flavor Tech sending engineers to provide advice and guidance. Other local companies have also supported the project by donating resources and much needed funding. Thank you very much. Flavortech's Casey Pascoe says the hands-on experience and opportunity to work alongside industry professionals is helping to inspire more young women to explore STEM careers and see the exciting opportunities available to them right here in our region. Now, this is the second electric vehicle the team has built. They first had a go at Green STEM's smaller Goblin kit. This vehicle will hopefully see some action in the coming months when the girls work with our feeder primary schools. Now, the finished vehicle will be judged on the distance it can travel when it races at Hart in St. Ives at the end of the month. The team will also be assessed in the portfolio that they submit at the race, which will showcase their design, the engineering and the marketing work. Our principal, Mr. Duncan Lovelock, says that the Green STEM racing team has been an exciting extension of the MACE program, and the school is really, really thrilled to see so many businesses in the community getting behind the initiative. Mr. Preston, who is our main STEM guy, shout out to Presto, also highlights the importance of encouraging young women into STEM, pointing out that women make up more than half of the population but remain underrepresented in STEM. STEM, by the way, science, technology, engineering, maths. By putting the girls literally and in the driver's seat, the team hopes to show that women can succeed in STEM. And I checked out their cars accidentally. I was doing a short school tour of some ex-students last week who had visited the school for something else, and they said, oh, can we have a look around? So I took them around and I took them into the STEM room, and they were really impressed by these cars that these girls had built. You'd be impressed if it was boys that built it. It was a great sight to see, and I was really proud to be from Griffith High School. A very huge thank you to Owen Toyota, to WJ Creative, BND Engineering, M&D Trucking, Lanham's Motors, Flavor Tech, Griffith Volkswagen and Zax Danesco Motorcycles for supporting our girls and our F24 racing team. Oh.
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1: After a term of scientific research, we announced the winners of Project X 2026 at this morning's school assembly. Project X, if you didn't know, is an important part of Year 10 and it's also a curriculum requirement. Each student develops a hypothesis and then they carry out their own experiment to test it. And once their research is complete, students record their methods and their results on a core flute presentation board, which is displayed in the hall for everyone to see on presentation night, which was last week. Now, this year's projects covered a huge range of interesting topics. I always look forward to seeing what kids are going to do every year, including the effects of bleach on hair, the benefits of orange juice compared with sports drinks, which cricket bowling style is the hardest to hit, the effects of diet on chicken and Murray cod growth, and even which family member has the cleanest room. The head teacher of science, Mrs. Baldwin, says families who attended the presentation night were impressed by the quality and the variety of the projects, and the science staff are incredibly proud of the Year 10 students and their effort that they put into their work this term. Miss Boardman also impressed

Was also impressed by how much students enjoyed coming up with creative and original ideas. 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So there we go. Congratulations to Bradley Whitworth for most outstanding overall project and best project. 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The Principal's Award went to Harry Mayall, and the Lab Technicians Award went to Kayla Hicken. Oh, the Packers Prize went to Benji Savage. For the classes, 10B Ruby Wiley, 10C Leroy Smith, and 10D Cheyenne Khan. A huge congratulations to all of our Year 10 students for their hard work, their creativity, and scientific thinking throughout Project 10. Thank you very much for listening in to Live Wire, presented to you by Griffith High School on 95.1 to MIA FM. We've got Shine Through with Golford.

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2: Can you still remember turning up to the athletics or the swimming carnival dressed head to toe in your house colours, hoping that you'd earn a few extra points? And what colour were you decked out for? I know that I was decked out in blue when I was at Griffith High School, but for many of us, schoolhouses created lifelong friendships, fierce rivalries, and some unforgettable memories. Griffith High has had its own house system for almost a century, and it's the focus of today's flashback. Our original four houses were established at Griffith Intermediate High School and carried across when Griffith High School opened in 1939. They were Kendall, yellow, Lawson, green, Patterson, blue, and Wentworth, red. The houses honoured four significant Australians. Henry Kendall was one of the first Australian celebrated poets, remembered for works like Bellbirds. Henry Lawson captured the hardships and the humour of life in the Australian bush through his stories and poetry. Andrew Barton Banjo Patterson gave Australia some of its best-loved poems, including The Man from Snowy River and Waltzing Matilda. And William Charles Wentworth was an explorer. He was also a journalist and politician who played an important role in the early development of New South Wales and was a strong advocate for self-government. Now, students were allocated to a house at Griffith High School according to their first letter of their surname. And once you were in a house, your loyalties were set. Now, in the past, Griffith High students competed at the showgrounds in inter-house sporting contests. They took part in weekly afternoon sporting challenges and they battled it out in swimming, cross-country athletics, debating. There was also public speaking and even fundraising competitions at the school fetes. Almost anything that could be turned into a friendly contest became an opportunity to earn valuable house points. The house system took on a new look in 2019 when Griffith High and Wade High merged to become Murrumbidgee Regional High School. The literary figures were replaced with the names of four rivers. Do you remember what they are? The four major river systems that have helped shape our state. So there was Darling, which was yellow, Lachlan, green, Macquarie, blue, and Murray, red. And these house names have remained in place today. While the range of competitions has changed over the years, the spirit of the house system lives on. These days, most house points are earned in the pool, on the cross-country course, and out on the athletics track or field. House names may have changed, but every cheer, every ribbon, and every point scored still reminds us that a little friendly rivalry has always been a part of life at Griffith High School. And that's a wrap up for Flashback this week. How interesting was all of that? Flashback will be next back next weekend. But just remember for now, you are tuned into 95.1 to MIA FM, and this hour, Griffith High School presents Livewire.

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1: Last Wednesday, we welcomed students from Griffith East Public School, Darlington Point Public School, Griffith North Public School and Griffith Public School. Yenda Public also came over as well to Griffith High for our NAIDOC Public Speaking Challenge. Now, the challenge included two competitions with primary students speaking for 4 minutes and high school students speaking for 6 minutes. Each team had two students who both had to speak about the NAIDOC Week 2026 theme, which is 50 years. Of Deadly. Students shared their thoughts and experiences on topics including their personal connection to country, the importance of the Murrumbidgee River totems, and the history and future of NAIDOC Week. Griffith High School English teacher and competition adjudicator Libby Morfitt enjoyed hearing the different perspectives from each student and seeing their individual voices shine through. Mrs. Morfitt is a strong supporter of public speaking, and she believes clear communication is one of the most important skills we can teach students. And she also sees events like this as a great opportunity for students to come together, share experiences and learn from different perspectives on Indigenous culture. Now, the primary school competition ended in a tie with Dre Granger and Destiny Murray from Griffith North, and Saban Simpson and Ava Hoffman from Griffith Public sharing the win. In the senior competition, Griffith High students Bella Kelsey and Jenny Pretoris took out first place. Very big thank you to our adjudicators, Kira Lee Philp, Libby Morfitt and Sophie Mitchell. And a special thank you to Alison Stewart for organising the competition.
0: More of the songs you love on The Local One. You're the voice trying to understand that you are the dancing queen. 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
1: One of the greatest things about Griffith High School, if you haven't noticed already when you drive past, is that our staff and our students come from so many different countries, and we all have our own little beautiful faces. We're all one, but we're different. We're different, but we're the same. We are one school with so many stories. Our sweet sounds this week, this is this segment. It's a new one. I don't think we've covered this country before. We're heading over to the Solomon Islands today. Griffith High School has two students with Solomon Islander backgrounds. They were actually born in the Solomon Islands. Shout out to Flynn Malone in year 7 and Kama Ride of year 12. Now, here's our first fun fact about the country. The first European to explore the islands was a Spaniard, and he named the islands Isles of Solomon after King Solomon's mines. That's our first fun fact. So that's where Solomon Islands come from. Number two, US President John F. Kennedy kept a coconut shell in his Oval Office as a reminder of when he was marooned in the Solomon Islands in 1943. There you go. They also named an island from him. No, they named an island after him. English is my second language, can you tell? It's called Kennedy Island over in the Solomons. Now, our third fun fact, the national flag, it consists of triangles of blue, which represents the importance of water. There's green on there, which represents trees and crops. And it's separated by a yellow diagonal strip, which represents the sun. And in the upper corner are five white stars, which stand for the original five provinces that initially made up the country. There you go. How'd you go? I learned three new things today. Which will I take to my boys at dinner like I always do after learning new facts about a country. Now, did you know any of those sweet sound facts before today? Maybe not. Maybe you did. Anyway, our song today, it's a little bit different. It's in Pidgin. Okay, so Solomon Islands Pidgin is a widely spoken language that brings people from different islands and language groups together. With more than 70 languages spoken across the tiny country, Pidgin provides a common way to communicate in everyday life. And although English is the official language, Pidgin is strongly connected to Solomon Islands culture, identity, humour and community. And it's a distinct Solomon Islands language with a strong English influence. I remember it's not broken English. It's just got a strong English influence. But here it is. You might be able to pick up some words, but it's called Dollar No More, Making Me Lose Some Home.

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1: The time is 5:06. I'm always running so late on Island Time. Anyway, that's all for today's Griffith High Live Wire. Here's a recap of this afternoon's show. Week 5, a week. Year 12 have their HSC trials over the next 2 weeks. They only need to come in for their exams, so there's no need because there's no timetabled classes. Any students who are late still need to report to the front office before they go to their first class. The Pacifica Wayfinders program is on this Wednesday, period 4. Thank you to our guest speaker this week, Oleni Ngungutau, for his time. What else have I got here? Afternoon Art Club is on tomorrow after school. Big happy birthday again to Savannah. Good luck to our dancers heading out to Leeton Stedford on Thursday. Year 10 jumpers are out. If you ordered one, they're ready for pickup from your year advisor. Next Tuesday is Year 10 subject selection interview, so students will be given a schedule this week with their times, so keep an eye out for that. Remember, parents are encouraged to attend that interview. Remember, Griffith City Band have an event this Saturday at the new school hall, free entry from 2:30 p.m. And don't forget that the PNC meeting is on at 6 p.m. tonight. I am Noel Maher, and this has been Griffith High Live Wire. Live Wire will be back next Monday at the same starting time of 4 p.m. Stay tuned. We've got Out and About coming out with legend Carl Chergwin. I hope that you have a fantastic week ahead. I hope our students have a fantastic week. I share No, that can wait until next week. Make sure to get your hit of vitamin D this week while it's warm. Stay safe, stay positive. Remember that a small act of kindness can make a big difference in someone's day. It's a ciao from now.
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1: Hello, I'm Lewis Donaldson. The peak advocacy body for climate in Australia has welcomed new rules for data centres being built in New South Wales. But the Climate Council says mandatory standards should be introduced to make sure proposals that fall short don't go ahead. The rules will aim to ensure rising data centre investment is matched with increased investment in renewable energy and water infrastructure. Senior advisor at the Climate Council, Ben McLeod, told National Radio News the reforms are especially important for regional communities who are concerned over power and water use.
2: What's really concerning is we've seen some data centres suggest that they might set up in regional communities and generate their own gas-fired power on site, and that could have really negative impacts to the local community in terms of air pollution, but also for the state and all Australians in terms of climate pollution.
1: The Labor government has pledged a new single-service opt-out register for gambling ads as part of its amendments to its wagering ad bill. Communications Minister Annika Wells says the register would provide Australians with a one-stop shop to opt out of seeing wagering advertising online.
3: And establishing the Wagering Advertising Opt-Out Register, which will provide Australians with a one-stop shop to opt out of seeing wagering advertising on online platforms. The Australian Communications and Media Authority will be responsible for implementing and enforcing these reforms, including monitoring compliance with the new restrictions and establishing and administering the opt-out register.
1: Australia's largest and leading sports shooting body has rejected the compensation amounts offered by the New South Wales government for the firearms buyback. Under the Phase 1 arrangement, there are fixed costs per firearm for owners who forfeit their guns. CEO of New South Wales branch of the Sporting Shooters Association of Australia, Peter Zark, told National Radio News the pricing is unacceptable.
4: And then we move on to $650 for $850 for shotguns, $850 for $1,000 for handguns. And regardless of make and model or age and condition, now let's just think about that. That's just preposterous on all fronts. Unacceptable, a nonsense, and we'd really like to know where these figures have been drawn from.
1: Supermarkets have launched facial recognition trials in a bid to curb rising retail crime. Alyssa Delves has the details.
5: Grocers like Coles and Woolworths are piloting the program, which has come under fire as retailers attempt to balance protection for staff and shoppers with safeguarding consumer privacy. Finance expert Dr. Jason Pallant says cameras and facial recognition tech have a key role to play in improving security, but it also creates a challenge for visitors who may question why their face is being scanned and what's done with their information. Debates also swirling around consent, especially for children, with questions being posed about whether they'll be treated differently to adults. The trials are part of broader moves across the retail industry and come at a cost to supermarkets of tens of millions of dollars, including the setup of gates at exits, cameras monitoring bagging areas, and body cameras for staff.
1: Showers can be expected along the east coast while the front crosses the Bight. The Bureau of Meteorology's David Crock has more on tomorrow's forecast.
6: This high over the southern Tasman Sea is pushing showers right up along the east coast. And this front, which is crossing the south coast of Western Australia and into South Australia during Tuesday, that's going to bring showers, patchy rain and some thunderstorms to large parts of particularly South Australia, but also Western New South Wales and Western Victoria during tomorrow. In the north, dry season continues with dry and mostly sunny conditions across most of the area.
1: Turning to sport, New Zealand Warriors fullback Chance Nicol-Klukstar is facing a two-match ban with an early guilty plea after a hip drop tackle on Brisbane Broncos fullback Rhys Walsh. The 31-year-old has been hit with a Grade 3 dangerous contact charge.
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9: Thanks, Simon. Good afternoon, everyone. It's 4 past 5, currently 12.5 degrees. Max today was around 15.4. Our max today was 18 degrees, but we're currently on 12.5, mainly due to a bit of the wind chill factor coming straight out of the east at 17 kilometres per hour, gusting up to 30 k's per hour. Okay, now looking the days ahead, there's no warnings too at the moment for this location. Tomorrow, partly cloudy day, 7 up to 20. Spring will be in the air. Careful of your sinuses and hay fever. A little bit about partly cloudy day, slight chance of a shower in the afternoon and evening Winds will be east again, 15 to 20 k's, turning northeasterly 15 to 25 kilometres in the morning. Sun will rise at 8 to 7 and set at 5:47 p.m. The UV index tomorrow is 20 past 10 up to around 2 o'clock, and it's quite moderate at 4. Wednesday, rain is developing. Showers 9 to 17 with rain coming through in the afternoon, upwards of 10 mils of rain. Thursday morning showers, a possible late storm, 9 to 18, 0 to 6 mils of rain. Friday, partly cloudy day, 6 to 18. And Saturday at this stage, we're around 4 to 17. You're on your local one, 95.1.
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95.1 this Monday, the 17th of August. And like I said, in the weather, a little bit warmer. Today was quite warm, up to 17, and tomorrow is looking to nudge. Tomorrow, we are nudging 20 degrees. So a little bit of a breeze coming through as well. So those people out there with your sinuses and hay fever, probably find some antihistamines to assist you now. Today on the program, with the weather in the air, the Wetheli show was yesterday. We'll talk a little bit about that very soon. The Griffith show is not far away. Bluey's coming to town. Griffith City bound. I've been speaking to the conductor about that, so we'll talk about that. That's a big event coming this weekend. How you can volunteer with us. Tellian Week's next week. God, so much on. And it's got something also to do with

Can't give too much away. If you remember that song from the Watts Drops, cannot give too much away, but it'll come up very, very soon now. Just before Miss Maher left, she left a great song, a fantastic song here on the radio. I'm going to play it now. I haven't heard this one for many, many years. Womack and Womack.

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0: The past five, become a volunteer with 2MIA 95.1 because we're always looking for new volunteers to join our team and we want you to consider joining us. 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

Elvis Costello at 19 past five with Oliver's Army and Griffith City Band presents the Mass Regional Band with a special performance from the Australian Army Band, the Kupuka Army Band, I should say, also featuring players from the Riverina and Griffith Combined School Band. They'll be at the brand new Griffith High School Hall this Saturday from 2:30 p.m. That's the corner of Coolar and Willandra Avenue. It's free entries, but donations are greatly appreciated as well. Now, with the day, the Australian Kupuka Army Band is coming to do some workshops with people with the Riverina and Griffith Combined School Band, and then they'll be having, like I said, they'll be putting on a show from 2:30 at the brand new Griffith High School Hall. Free entry, donations are greatly appreciated. The car park will be there. Just make your way down. And good luck to Hannah Lonigan and all the team with the Griffith City Band, plus the players from the Riverina and Griffith Combined School Bands to be involved with that. And well done. Fantastic to see Australian Army Band, Kupuka Army Band coming across as well. Not just playing, but also doing the workshop. Should be a lovely afternoon at the Griffith High School, brand new Griffith High School Hall, this Saturday, 22nd of August from 2:30 p.m. And maybe they might play one of these from Tracy Lewis.

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0: What was that theme? Folks, what was it? Mount Thomas. Bluey theme. Yes, Blue Heelers theme. Oh, Bluey. I spoke of Bluey. Bluey's big play, The Stage Show. From New York's Madison Square Garden to London's Royal Festival Hall, Bluey's big day play has delighted fans across the globe, and now it returns home to Australia for an encore tour. When Dad feels like a bit of afternoon time out, Bluey and Bingo have other plans. Join them as they pull out all of the games and cleverness at the disposal to get Dad off that beanbag. Bluey's Big Play is a theatrical adaptation of the Emmy Award-winning children's TV series, with original story by Bluey creator Joe Burrum, new music by Bluey's composer Geoff Bush. Join the Heelers, yes, Bluey's Heelers, in their first live theatre show just made for you, featuring brilliantly created puppets. This is Bluey as you've never seen it before, brought to life, coming to Griffith this Saturday, the 22nd of August, 6 p.m. Sunday the 23rd, there'll be three shows, 9:30, 12:30 and 3:30. If there's tickets left for the 50-minute all-age show, get in touch with the Griffith Regional Theatre, 69628444, or griffithregionaltheatre.com.au, or walk into the box office from 10 a.m. daily up to 5 o'clock and see if you can get tickets to Bluey's Big Play, The Stage Show, this Saturday the 22nd at 6 p.m. and then Sunday the 23rd at 9:30, 12:30 and 3:30. That's how popular Bluey is for Bluey's Big Play. Now, speaking of the theatre, with Italian Week coming next week, we've got a little bit of a track here. It's another instrumental. See if you can work out the name for it. It was an ARIA-winning track.
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0: You know that track. Tommy Emmanuel, ARIA Award winning, 29-6. It was known as The Journey.
1: To MIA.
0: Beautiful track out there, The Journey. And speaking of The Journey, the Bone Gillers, The Migrant's Journey, special multimedia performance is coming to the Griffith Regional Theatre as part of Italian Week. Taste of Italy, I should say. Saturday, 29th of August from 3 p.m. All tickets are $30. Ticket price includes light refreshments. It's an 85-minute show. All ages are most welcome to come. After selling out venues across Australia, Bone Giller, The Migrant's Journey, returns to share the powerful true stories of post-war migrants who passed through the Bone Giller Migrant Camp. This moving multimedia performance combines first-hand interviews, original photographs and archival videos projected across multiple screens accompanied by a live violin and grand piano soundtrack. And there was a number of interviews for the Bone Giller's Migrant's Journey as well that were done earlier this year around the Griffith area as well. Far from a dry history lesson, the show captures the humour, heartbreak and hope of those who left everything behind to start anew in Australia. Their stories reveal the challenges of displacement, culture shock and resilience, and celebrate the courage and spirit that helped shape modern Australia. You will laugh, you will cry, and you'll be left inspired by these extraordinary pioneers and their unforgettable journey. Bone Gillis, The Migrant's Journey, a special multimedia performance at the Griffith Regional Theatre on Saturday the 29th of August from 3 p.m. All tickets are $30, and there are still some available. I'm not sure how, but there are still some available up there. Box office is open from 10 a.m. daily. 69628444. Or griffithregionaltheatre.com.au. And what else is happening next week?
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0: Cheerio to Gloria and Simon and everyone at 95.1, all our fantastic presenters. You'll be dancing like that most of next week. There'll be that music ringing around the entire town because A Taste of Italy Griffith is running from the 24th to the 30th of August, and it's tasteofitalygriffith.com.au. It's a joyous week-long celebration of this Italian heritage and culture that is so unique to our region. You will find a wide range of Italian-inspired events and experiences to enjoy as you taste, sing and dance your way around Griffith. All events have been held at various locations throughout the Griffith region. Bookings are really required for most of these things. Lots have already sold out, which is fantastic, but there's a great little pamphlet, booklet around most of the shops or down there at the Griffith Tourism Hub. It is online, like I said, at atasteofitalygriffith.com.au. Now, a couple that stand out to me at 25-6 this Monday afternoon. I'm liking the Taste of Italy specials on Thursday. I think I better take my lovely one and we'll have a bit of a look at Harvest HQ from 4 p.m., 4 to 8 p.m. That looks very, very nice. Makers in the Piazza at Kuyu Street Mall from 3 to 7 p.m. It's an afternoon filled with authentic Italian flavours. Local makers and community spirit bringing together food, culture and the community smack bang in the heart of Griffith, no doubt about that. Friday, something's popped up here. Paulie J. Tiracordi, I've probably pronounced that wrong, but it's there. Griffith Regional Theatre, Friday, 8 p.m. to 10 p.m. Bookings are essential for that one. A powerful concert-style experience, Tiracordi, takes you on a nostalgic journey through the Italian songs that define moments, memories and emotions. Reimagined with a fresh modern twist by Paulie J and his live band. That looks fantastic. That's popped up, just sitting down there at the bottom of the pamphlet. Morella Grove has got a pop-up store in the Kuyu Street Mall from 9 a.m. that morning as well. Saturday is jam-packed. Morella Grove has got a pop-up, Kuyu Street Mall. The sidewalk side will be on. The best homemade salami competition judging. You can go along and see how that's done. You just sit in the crowd and watch how it's done. It's pretty good. That will be from 10:30 to 2 p.m. Gnocchi the Italian Way with Bella Vita Tours. Sangria Italiana. Oh, that's right, at Piccolo Family Farm. I did see that fly the other day when I was in the coffee shop. Italian bar, market stores, live music, cooking demos, Italian food from 10 a.m. to 6 p.m. That'll be lovely in the afternoon. I reckon they'd have a couple of little fires happening out there. Bits happening at Calabria. Like I said, the Bone Gill of the Migrant's Journey on. L'Australia at the Leagues. Good idea. You get ready to transport yourself straight to the streets of Italy from 5 p.m. for one of the unforgettable evening with flavours, the music and the magic of La Dolce Vita. Italian street food and plenty of bevvies and live music. That's great. Saturday just keeps going. It's massive. Sunday, unfortunately, well, great for the organisers, but the Griffith Salami Festival at Ugali Club Oval, sell out. Lots of other things are on, though. Tastings of La Piccola Grasseria, I'll be doing that from 8 o'clock. Good coffees. Whoa, beautiful. There's breakfast at Lamoni. There's a car and bike show out at Burton's Vineyards. So much to see and do. Get in the car and go for a bit of a drive. Remember what I said, Campbell's Wetland, free events, city parks and tenery sculptures, Burley Griffin Community Gardens, Kokopara National Park, the Griffith Big Wine Bottles. Going for a drive at Remembrance Drive to the airport, past the golf course. Griffith Mural Art Trail, walking and cycling maps, self-drive tours, Italian heritage trails. And there's so, so much more. That's the Taste of Italy, Griffith, next week, 24th to the 30th of August, a Taste of Italy, Griffith. com.au. Now, to change it up a little bit.
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0: Slim Dusty. Yes, let's change this up a little bit. Now, let's get in the show theme and see what happened with Ellie Show. Yesterday, very soon, here's Gordon Parsons.

0: Greatest Showman, yes, great track, Gordon Parsons. It is 19-6, and congratulations to the Wetheli Show Committee and everyone involved yesterday with holding pretty much the first show of the spring around here. Kajana Sung McKellar, has put a massive message up on the Wetheli Show Facebook page. I'm not going to read everything, but congratulations to everyone involved. Well done. The turnout was 10 out of 10. They said there was over 750 people through the gates. Wow, and that wasn't even the final count. Wow, that's unreal. It's great to see their surrounding communities near and far always turn up to support the show, and it, like she said, it does blow her mind. Top it off, the weather was amazing. Yes, it was lovely, lovely weather. Every event she stopped by seemed to have more and more entrants than last year. It's amazing to see so many trucks, utes, classic cars and motorcycles, tractors and motorbikes filling up their industrial side of the showground. Congratulations to the entire committee, and well done to James Fife. I spoke about him last week. He's a great announcer. Lockie Cossa and the live reptiles display come out and put on a great show. Lockie Cossa sounds a bit like that song from Gordon Parsons, a bit of a showman, and he loves to tell a story and share a yarn about where he's been and where he's off to next. Thanks to all the volunteers and everyone involved with all their events, the dog jump, the crosscut saw, the show and shine, so much more. So well done to the Wetheli Show. And that gets me thinking.
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0: That must be only 7 or 8 weeks away from Sunday the 4th for the Griffith Show. What's Cole Buchanan say?

0: Track, Cole Buchanan, the local district show on Griffith Show. It is not far away. It'll be October the 4th, Sunday, October the 4th, part of the long weekend. This weekend must begin main. The last weekend in Saturday the 29th is the Brolin Show. We'll talk a bit about that next week as well, and then a few other shows. But Griffith is on Sunday the 4th of October, and their Facebook page, they do have a new Instagram page as well, I'm just seeing here. They are looking for some new people to be involved. They've got the vintage tractor pool, big power, classic machines, and a great day out. So they're looking for people to be involved for that. The Griffith Rural Achiever, it's something a little bit different where you gain exposure to industry pathways through interactions with rural service providers and show volunteers. You gain important professional skills like public speaking, interview practice, and networking. You can open your doors to new opportunities, including state level development programs and youth leadership roles. So if you're involved, like to be involved as a rural achiever aged 20 to 29 who would like to grow their leadership skills, expand the networks and become ambassadors for regional Australia. Now, I know I have spoken to a number of people about Rural Ambassador over the last little while. Don't worry, I'll be knocking on your, tapping you on the shoulder again. Like I said, they're looking for some entrants for the Griffith Vintage Tractor Pool, and also the Griffith Show Young Woman competition is now open, age 18 to 25. With a passion for the Griffith community, they'd love to welcome you to this year's program. Once again, submit your interest online. You can do that through the Griffith Show Society Incorporated Facebook page, their website, and also Instagram. Everything's there for you to be involved with those competitions.
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0: Now, I also did see with the Griffith Show that they're doing a bit of a theme with their cooking or their craft aspects around chickens. Okay, now at this stage, there are no chickens as such, live chickens at the Griffith Show, as I'm aware, because of the bird flu issues. But that doesn't stop you're doing a bit of a theme around your photos, your drawings, like I said, or your craft, your cooking, to do with chooks. So they're doing a bit of a theme on that, which is great to see. And also you can head to the Ag Shows New South Wales webpage. You'll get the straight link into the Griffith Show, and I'll talk about it in the next few weeks about what you can start to prepare in your garden, your craft, your photos, etc., to put your entries in. Because, yes, a few challenges were set down last year by certain individuals in the community, and I think it's a bit heated up with the competition. If you need some information, you can head to you can give them a call, 0488 626 462, 0488 626 462. Like I said, they've got a great web page, Facebook and Instagram, and it is Sunday, the 4th of October.
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Cracker track. Oh, I meant the 20th century. It's almost over. But speaking of centuries, Mariwaga. Mariwaga is turning 100 and they are having their centenary celebration from the 4th to the 6th of September. Join them for a weekend celebrating Mariwaga's rich history, community and country hospitality. Everyone is welcome. Okay, now the welcome night is at the Black Stump Hotel on Friday. Live music by Sam McBride from 7 p.m. They'll be having plenty of tucker. They'll be having a mechanical bucking bull and sumo wrestling on Saturday the 5th. Community Celebration Day from 10 a.m. to 4 p.m. You can explore Mariwaga's history that's displays throughout the town, market stores, sharing demos, show and shine, historical displays, games and activities, barbies, coffee, cake van, and Sam McBride will be playing again. Saturday night, they're having a black tie centenary ball, live music by Terry and Jono, canapes, of course. Bring your own esky. Tickets are on sale now at the Mariwaga Hall. And on Sunday the 6th, they'll be having a community church service from 10 a.m, a community brunch, and some social tennis. Great to see. Everyone's welcome celebrating 100 years at Mariwaga. Go home to Mariwaga, home of the Black Stump. Celebrate their history and share their future. Great to see. And we'll continue to giving that a bit of a promotion through your Promote Your Community Event for Free Facebook page. Pick up all these sorts of posters. And happy to promote them on 95.1. Now, before we get to the 6 o'clock news, which is just over 6 minutes away, here's a track to get you there, and it's going out to Johnny and Marg Tapperell. You love your Doris.

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2: Hello, I'm Lewis Donaldson. One Nation is seeking to amend the way Australians access superannuation. Yesterday, Pauline Hanson flagged planned changes to super if One Nation is elected, saying it's too hard to access the funds early, especially for those struggling with cost of living. MP Barnaby Joyce told the ABC it must be easier to apply to use super.
3: It is their money. It's not the superannuation fund's money. It's not the government's money. It's private individuals' money. And when they say, well, they might be in poverty later on, we've got a lot of people in poverty right now who can't afford their groceries right now.
2: Meantime, Federal Treasurer Jim Chalmers criticised One Nation's plans.
4: Well, there are already very well considered and long established mechanisms for people in genuine hardship to access their super early. But for good reason, those arrangements are limited and those arrangements are very focused. And that has been the case for some time now.
2: The New South Wales government's price guide for the firearms buyback scheme has been rejected by the country's leading sports shooting body. The New South Wales branch of the Sporting Shooters Association of Australia says the fixed price offers disregard factors like model, age and condition. CEO of the New South Wales branch, Peter Zark, told National Radio News the buyback scheme is a city-centric approach following the Bondi attack.
5: A law-abiding firearms owner, whether it be a sports target shooting person, a hunter, a primary producer, we're all the ones paying for a terrorist act. And in all good conscience, we're all bewildered as to how we can be implied to be any part of this legislation. The bill should have been split. There should have been a terrorist bill and the firearms they could have dealt with separately.
2: Victorian public school teachers have called off plans to stage a third statewide strike after unionised educators voted to endorse a new pay and conditions offer. 79% of the union members voted in favour of the Victorian government's offer of a 28.3% to 32.4% pay rise over 4 years. Victorian branch president Justin Mullaly says the deal is an important step for teachers.
6: So, what happens now? Well, the most important thing is that for the tens of thousands of members who have been on board for the long term, you've got to stick around. And for the tens of thousands who have joined just this year, remember we're stronger together. Remember that there are more things that we need to do.
2: Health authorities have raised concerns about measles immunity gaps across multiple generations of Australians. Laura Devoy has more.
7: A study published today in the Australian and New Zealand Journal of Public Health found overall measles immunity in Australia was 93.3%. The National Centre for Immunisation Research and Surveillance says an estimated 1.7 million Australians were susceptible to measles in 2019. 113 cases have been recorded in Australia so far this year amid a global outbreak. Researchers have raised concerns about immunity gaps and are encouraging people to get vaccinated. Infants who are too young to receive the jab are the most susceptible to the disease.
2: The search for a missing bushwalker in southern New South Wales has entered its sixth day today. Lily Hooper was reported missing after going for a hike in the Nataya National Park last Wednesday. Her car has been found, but there's been no sign of the 18-year-old. A multi-agency search continues while police work to establish her movements after she left home, as well as what supplies she had with her when she set out. US President Donald Trump has announced his country will substantially reduce its joint military exercises with South Korea. In a statement on Truth Social, Mr. Trump said he had a very good relationship with Kim Jong-un of North Korea. He said the exercises with Seoul were costly, also citing the country's refusal to take part in actions against Iran.
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9: Okay, it's currently 13.7, but does feel like 10.9, mainly due to the wind, which is coming out of the east at 13 kilometres per hour, gusting up to around 22, and it's going to be like that for the most of this evening and into tomorrow morning. There's no warnings at the moment. Tomorrow, a partly cloudy day, 7 up to 20 degrees tomorrow, 0 to 1 mils of rain, slight chance of shower maybe in the afternoon and evening. Winds will be easterly, 15 to 20 kilometres, turning northeasterly, 15 to 25 kilometres in the morning. Wednesday, showers will be developing 9-17 with 2 now to 10 mils of rain. Thursday, showers, possible late storm, 9-18 with 0-6 mils. And Friday at this stage will be a partly cloudy day, 6-18 degrees. You're on your local 195.1.
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9: Gigging and jigging. Thank you, Simon. At 6 past 6, you're like on 95.1. Just picked up something on Promote Your Community Event Facebook page. It'll be coming up very, very soon. And this hour as well, we've got the birthdays. The hottest Triple J's One Night Stand's coming to town. Better get your tickets for that. But also, there is something going on to do with one of the towns mentioned coming up right now.
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9: Yes, we'll be heading to Leeton very, very soon, but I did pick this up about the art gallery. We'll hear Johnny Cash first.

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1: Great track. Johnny Cash, Green Grow the Lilacs. And speaking of growing, Griffith Art Collective, attention, the entire Riverina, the Griffith Bloomin' Art Prize. 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It's an event not to be missed. 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Entry forms will be available very soon, but you can get your creations happening. Like I said, this year's theme is growth. Growth it is. Best 2D artwork, best 3D artwork, junior prize, People's Choice Award as well. So lots of prizes to be there. This year's theme is growth. And just remember, if you get it in nice and early, you can put it into the Griffith Show nice and early, or your local show, and then put it into the Blooming Art, where art and community bloom as part of the Griffith Art Collective. For further information, give Jenny a ring on 0422 253 438. That's 0422 253 438, or you can get in touch with the Griffith Regional Art Gallery and they'll be able to help you out. The Griffith Art Collective is a vibrant hub for local artists and art lovers, fostering connection, communication and collaboration. Join them to inspire, innovate and transform our community through creativity. And that's another great one they're bringing in with the Griffith Spring Festival. Middle of October, you can create your art and get it in and win over $2,000 to be won. So we're going to head across to Leeton. Got to get Jade Hurley to get us there at 12 past 6.
2: 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This is Jade Hurley. 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

track. Jane Hurley. Nearly quarter past six. You're like 194.1. Leighton Stedford. And it's been going for a long, long time. You wouldn't believe how many years it's up to. Can you guess how many years it might be up to? Well, this week it is music, dance, speech and drama, literature and Highland dance all week. They were doing performances last night. Goes through to the 20th, celebrating excellence in performing arts. Their goal is to foster a warm and inclusive environment where every performer can shine and grow. With the help of the dedicated adjudicators and the energy of their amazing community, they ensure every performance is met with encouragement, positivity and boundless enthusiasm. Now, you can get your single session passes, season pass. You can get family, the whole lot, at all the W's, roxyleighton.com.au. Okay, so like I said, 16th to 20th of August will be music, dance, speech, drama, literature and Highland dance. From August the 23rd to August the 25th, they've got some extra nights as well. The Leighton Stedford concert will be coming up on Saturday the 5th of September from 4 p.m. And it is celebrating 100 years since the inception of the Leighton Stedford. There you go. Well done to all the partnering productions and touring shows, the Roxy Community Theatre and everyone involved with the Leighton Stedford. It brings so much to so many. And like I said, you can get your tickets at all the W's, roxyleighton.com.au. It has competition times when everyone is on, and best of luck to everyone over there. Now, along with the Leighton Stedford, just got a message just read there. The Griffith Musos Ball this Friday night is a sellout. It's all sold out. Congratulations if you got your ticket and you're heading along. Maybe you're going to be doing a bit of Spice Girls to those people going this Friday night to the Musos Ball, or all those people involved with the Leighton Stedford. You are going to be spicing up your life.

Paul McCartney, Wings Ben on the run in the background. And remember the track at the Griffith Exes Club this Saturday night from 8 p.m. Free for members and guests is Alex Petrio. We'll be on this Saturday night from 8 o'clock.

over at the Griffith Southside Leeds Club, Neon Boulevard. We'll be on from 7 o'clock this Saturday night. 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

0: 95.1, the local one.
1: Another band on the run. They'll be quick. They'll be in, but they'll put on a fantastic show. Like I said, the Griffith City Band presenting Mass Regional Band with a special performance. The Australian Kapuka Army Band this Saturday at the Griffith High School Hall from 2:30 p.m. Free entry this Saturday, the 22nd of August. Donations are greatly appreciated. It'll be at the Griffith High School's new hall, the corner of Coolah and Melander Avenue. Get along and see it. Great to see that all the bands involved with players from the Riverina and Griffith Combined School Bands, Griffith City Band and the Australia Kapuka Army Band. It would be fantastic.
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0: One of the headline acts, 28 past 6. iPod Touch, headline act as part of the Triple J one-night stand coming to Griffith. Nino Jerici, DMAs, Genesis, Owusu, Maya, Betty Rays, and they still have not announced the Triple J Unearthed winner that will be coming on Saturday the 5th of September at the Griffith Showground. All ages event. Tickets are only $15 plus a booking fee. They're not much at all, folks. It's going to be an incredible whole day, whole festival weekend, to be honest. It's an iconic all ages festival, and folks, it has not been held here since it's held in any regional New South Wales town, city, whatever you want to say, since 2013. And Griffith has scored it. It's going to take centre stage on Saturday the 5th of September. Previous one-night stands have sold out very, very quick. Accommodation's booked out, but tickets are still available somehow. I'm not sure how, but they still are. You can head to visit Griffith Facebook or website or Instagram, all those sorts of pages, to get your tickets to the one-night stand coming on Saturday the 5th of September. There's been some riders in at schools. There's more coming for schools going to be involved as well. There's also going to be workshops on the day at the Griffith Regional Sports Centre, and there's so, so much more. So come into town, get behind and support it.
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0: Certainly is incredible. At 6:30, it is time for the birthdays. Very different with the birthdays today. So happy birthday. It is your birthday, the 17th of August. I know someone very special in my life will be celebrating 96 years young this Wednesday. Cheerio to Nana Shergs out there at Collie Embley. We can't wait to celebrate it with you, Nan. But that's on Wednesday. Whose birthday is it today from the music world?

1947, on this day, Gary Telly was born, American guitarist, singer and songwriter, who with the Box Tops had that 1967 US number one and UK number five single, The Letter. There it was. There you go. So that was in 1947. 1949, Sib Hasan, drummer with the band Boston. Now, they had a lot of tracks. More Than a Feeling in 77, 86, they had the single Amanda. But I've decided, and oh, sorry, I forgot to say that he passed away age 67 in 2017 after he collapsed in the middle of a set with the band while performing on board a cruise ship. There you go. Anyway, I've gone with this track from Boston's Hitch a Ride.

0: The name of that track from the Dixie Midnight Runners was called Gino, because on this day, 1953, Kevin Rowland, British singer and musician from that band, who, that was UK number one single in 1980. In 82, they had UK's number one, and 1983, US number one single, Come On Eileen, as well as their cover of Van Morrison's Jackie Wilson Said, which reached number five in the UK. Geez, had some tracks and he had some birthdays. Happy birthday to him. Who else's birthday today?
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0: 1955, Colin Moulding. What's the time? Oh, it's 23-7. Colin Moulding, English bassist, singer and songwriter, was one of the core members of the rock band XTC. He wrote three of their earliest charting UK singles, Life Begins at the Hop in 79, Making Plans for Nigel in 79, and Generals and Majors, 1980. We're going to hear that in a moment. In 1986, David Gilmour actually approached Moulding about becoming Pink Floyd's new bass player following Roger Waters' departure. But Colin Moulding turned it down as XTC were in the midst of recording their album Skylarking in 1986. Here we go with Generals and Majors.

Yeah, Belinda Carlisle, born on this day in 1958, singer from the all-American rock band The Go-Go's. Who had the 82 US number two single, We Got The Beat, 82 UK hit single, Our Lips Are Sealed. Their 1981 debut album, Beauty and the Beat, is considered one of the cornerstone albums of US new wave of music. Carlisle had the 1987 solo US and number one single, Heaven Is A Place On Earth. She's got the Leave The Light On and Summer Rain.

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1: Just under 15 minutes to 7 o'clock. And then after that, we'll have the music mix going through to 8:30. Keep Laughing Forever is 8:30 to 10. Community Radio Network programming. With Good Morning Country coming in at 5 o'clock in the morning. Remember the All Aussie Breakfast. Comes on at 7 in the morning, goes through the 9, and then Colleen is in the chair with the weekday music mix from 9 to 1 tomorrow. Lots on your local 195.1. Keep celebrating your birthday. A couple to get us up to that music mix. 1962, Gilby Clark from the band Guns N' Roses. I've got a song from them coming up. Maria McKee. Remember Maria McKee, born this day in 1964. And she had a song called Show Me Heaven, which was her track. US 1990 UK number one single and worldwide hit Show Me Heaven, which was from the soundtrack to that Tom Cruise film Days of Thunder. Great track. I've also got band member from the New Kids on the Block, Donnie Wahlberg, born this day in 1969, Claire Richard from the band Steps, and I've also got one here in the middle. Oh, Kevin Mercer, born this day in 1969 from the band De La Soul. So that should get us up to around about the music mix, which will go through to 8:30. Stay on your tuned on. Stay on your local one. Stay tuned in. You never know what you're going to get on the radio program where we have live program from local people. And here's that track from Guns N' Roses with Patience. One, two, catch you next Monday from 5. 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

0: Hello all, this is Dave Watkins, all the way from Devon in the southwest of England. You know, where we all drink tea and have funny accents.
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1: Mr. Madison, what you just said is one of the most insanely idiotic things I have ever heard. At no point in your rambling, incoherent response were you even close to anything that could be considered a rational thought. Yeah.

B-Man here on the Keep Laughing Forever radio show. That was K7 there from 1993 with Come Baby Come. Now, my friends, see if you remember this underwater 80s cartoon.

Now, this, of course, is the intro to the 80s cartoon Snorks, which ran from 1984 for four seasons. It's an animated series set in the underwater kingdom of Snorkland, where friendly sea creatures called Snorks live, work, and go on adventures. Often compared to the Smurfs, the show follows characters like All-Star, Casey, Demi, and Junior as they solve problems, explore the ocean, and foil the plans of villains. With its mix of comedy, action, and positive messages about friendship and teamwork, Snorks became a Saturday morning favourite for many kids. Then there was Tooter, who never actually spoke. Instead, he communicated entirely through cheerful little tooting noises. And somehow everyone understood him perfectly. Yes, and while Snorks were on TV in 1984, this song here was On the Radio by Alvin Stardust. Here is I Feel Like Buddy Holly. And stay tuned, because right after this song, I have got another song about Buddy Holly. All this plus much, much more on the Keep Laughing Forever radio show.

0: B-Man here on the Keep Laughing Forever radio show. We had a bit of a Buddy Holly double shot there, with neither song being by Buddy Holly. First we had I Feel Like Buddy Holly from 84 by Alvin Stardust, and that there was Weezer from 94 with Buddy Holly. Now guys, grab that potato masher because it is time to mash your potatoes. That's right, it's time for the mashup. And this mashup here has enough 90s songs in it to keep your Discman skipping for days. Let's get into it. Here is a 90s mashup by Mike Murato. Let's go.
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B-Man here on the Keep Laughing Forever radio show. That was Bush there from 1994 with Machine Head. Now, guys, I'm going to play a double shot for you from 1991, starting off with Spin Doctors with their song Little Miss Can't Be Wrong. Now, this song here, interesting story, with the opening line being a whole lot easier since the B-word left town. Lead singer Chris Barron had some explaining to do, as he was often accused of misogyny. He often pointed out that his beef was with one specific woman and that he had great respect for women in general, which is good to hear. He said the song is really about life being short, so we should all be nice to one another. Wise words, Chris. Here's Spin Doctors with Little Miss Can't Be Wrong.

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1: Hello! My name is Inigo Montoya. You killed my father. Prepare to die. Stop saying that!
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Man here on the Keep Laughing Forever radio show. That was Mike and the Mechanics there, closing off our 1991 double shot with Word of Mouth. Now, guys, it's time to be a little bit naughty and break the rules. Do you remember breaking the rules back when you were younger? Possibly you were one of the ones who used to steal road cones and put them in strange places, like at the top of a statue or at the top of a tree. Well, we're going to break the rules and play a song that is not 80s and not 90s. This song here is from 2001 and it's by girl band Dream. Remember this one? He Loves You Not.

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B-Man here on the Keep Laughing Forever radio show. That was Erasure there with Love to Hate You. Now, my friends, time for a dance double shot. That's right, some cheesy 90s Euro dance. I absolutely love the stuff. I remember it used to blast back in the clubs, and we used to also blast it on our car stereos in our Boy Racer hatchback cars. Good stuff. To kick it off, here is Dreamworld with Moving Up. I'm moving.

0: B-Men here on the Keep Laughing Forever radio show. That was Amadon there from 1993 with Take Me Up. And before that, we had Dreamworld with Moving Up, completing our 90s dance double shot. Now, my friends, stay tuned, because coming up next, we have got the arm wrestle of the artists.
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4: 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It's time for an arm wrestle of the artists.
0: Ding, ding, ding. Time to do some arm wrestling. And our last arm wrestle of the artists, we had a battle of Lisa's. We had Lisa Stansfield with All Around the World, and Lisa Stansfield was up against Lisa Loeb with her song Stay. And we will get on to the winner in just a moment. But first, we will talk about the next arm wrestle of the artists, and it is a battle of Forgiving. First up, from 1995, we've got The Corrs with Forgiven, Not Forgotten. And The Corrs are up against none other than Metallica from 1991 with The Unforgiven.
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0: 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Just look up Keep Laughing Forever Radio. Plus, you'll see a whole lot of other fun nostalgia posts come through. Old chewing gum ads and a whole lot of other fun jingles, movie memories and other stuff too. Now, the battle of Lisa's. Who won? Lisa Stansfield with All Around the World or Lisa Loeb? Too much love for Lisa Loeb from 1994. Here she is with the winning song, Stay.

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1: You're crazy.
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0: B-Man here on the Keep Laughing Forever radio show. That was Talk Talk there from 1982 with their song Talk Talk. Yep, same name. Now, guys, I'm going to talk about this movie here. Here is a little bit of trailer action from it.
1: He was consumed by evil.
2: For as long as you can remember, you've struggled against your own black heart.
1: Shoot through him.
2: Every man pays a price for redemption.
3: I'm not looking for redemption.
2: You have no choice. But I'll teach you to use your black shadow to fight evil.
1: He became the Shadow.
0: Yes, a little bit of trailer action there from the 1994 film The Shadow, which is a stylish pulp adventure starring Alec Baldwin as Lamont Cranston, a former criminal who becomes a mysterious crime fighter in 1930s New York. Using psychic abilities that allow him to cloud men's minds, The Shadow battles the villainous Shiwan Khan, who plans world domination with a deadly weapon. Filled with art deco visuals, mystery, action, and old-school superhero charm, it brings the classic radio and comic character to life. Now, the reason that I played a little bit of that trailer, because the movie's okay. I watched it the other day, and it's just okay. But the song that features in the closing credits, the music video to this song is one of the best I have seen. It's by Taylor Dane and it's called Original Sin. And her acting in this music video is second to none. She gives it 110%. I've never seen anybody give a more dedicated performance than she does in this. So make sure that you check the music video out to this song, Original Sin by Taylor Dane. And the song itself, just unbelievable stuff. It's written by the guy who did all the Meatloaf songs, Jim Steinman. So sit back and enjoy Original Sin by Taylor Dane off the Shadow soundtrack.

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2: 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Find a job.

Jermaine Stewart there. We don't have to take our clothes off. What an 80s banger that one is. Now, the band Survivor, you know their song Eye of the Tiger, which is also another 80s banger. But this band, they had many other great songs, but they are still just really well known for Eye of the Tiger. But I'm going to play one of their other songs. This one's from 1988, and I'm a big fan. Here is Survivor with Across the Miles.

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0: That was Blur there from 1994 with Girls and Boys. And my friends, I'm sorry to say that we are coming to the end of another Keep Laughing Forever radio show. And I hope that you've enjoyed the show because I've had a ton of fun putting it together. I've had more fun than Bill and Ted had on their excellent adventure.
1: Excellent!
0: If you have enjoyed the show, why not share it with your mates? 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Now, for all you lovers of love songs, I've not forgotten about you and I never forget about you. And we've got a really big love song to finish us off. It's by Linda Ronstadt featuring Aaron Neville from 1988. I'm sure that you remember this one. Here is All My Life. Until next time, my friends, take care.

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I acknowledge the traditional custodians of the lands this program is broadcast from. I pay my respects to elders past, present and emerging, and I extend that respect to other Aboriginal and Torres Strait Islander people.

G'day. Welcome to the first Australian Music Hour. My name's Steve Norwood, and I'll be with you for the next little while playing a selection of great music from Indigenous artists in this country. We have a few older songs on the program today. We've also got a little bit of hip-hop with the political edge, and some optimistic songs as well. We kicked off the show with the Pigram Brothers and Johnny Walker's Shoes, a song that I think really heralded the Pigram Brothers' commercial success as a band. A great band. They've been inducted into the Western Australian Music Industry Hall of Fame, and Stephen Pigram this year received the Red Ochre Artistic Excellence Award for 2020. He got that in June. He's been around 50 years or so in the music industry. I'll probably need to give an explicit language warning about a couple of songs that are coming up on the program today. And right now we're going to get stuck into a song from Vic Sims, an older song. This was recorded in 1972 in Bathurst Jail. And it comes from the album The Loner, which is such an important album in Australian music history that it's been placed into the National Film and Sound Archives in Canberra. This is Vic Sims, Living My Life by the Days.

That was a song called Shifting Sands from the late Belang T.E. Lewis. And Belang Lewis sadly passed away several years ago at the fairly young age of 59, had a heart attack. He was a celebrated actor. He's appeared in several renowned Australian films. He's also a jazz musician who toured Europe playing. And just as an aside, he carried the Olympic torch in Melbourne in the year 2000. We're going to have a track now from Thelma Plum. This is one of the first songs that she released. I was lucky enough to see her play at the Maya Music Bowl when she'd only just released the EP, Rosie, which this song appears on. It came out in 2013 when she was 19 years old. And Thelma Plum is about to embark on a bit of a tour of Australia, and she'll be playing mainly an acoustic show. She's well worth seeing. This is Thelma Plum and Dollar.

That was Moju and Think Twice. Moju describes herself as First Nations, Wiradjuri, second generation Filipino, and third culture and third gender sort of a kid. You're listening to the First Australian Music Hour with Steve Norwood. We're going to have a song now from Vince Jones, not the jazz musician, but Matu Elder from Western Australia. This is a song called Crime Scene. It comes from a compilation CD called Sounds of the Midwest, which came out in 2021 via Western Australian Music. And it's quite an upbeat music on this song, but it's a very serious subject. It's about a massacre that happened on the Canning Stock Route in the 1930s at a significant waterhole for the Matu people. This is Vince Jones and Crime Scene.

0: They're able to make the victim look like the criminal and the criminal look like the victim. Police grab the brother and beat him unmercifully, then charge him with assaulting them. They use the press to make it look like he's the criminal and they're the victim. This is how they do it. And if you study how they do it here, then you'll know how they do it over here. It's the same game going all the time.
1: Much respect to Bex and Sir Rechner. Can the nameless MC step up to this mic and

0: just gotta pay attention.
1: I wonder if you'd believe this as a solution to the Aboriginal problem. Herd the worst of the Aborigines into one area, then put a chemical in their water that sent them sterile. In time, there'd be none of them left. Well, that solution has been put forward by none other than one of the Premier's closest friends, West Australian mining magnate,

Covid, we just came along, and these bureaucrats and the rest of them who write great thesis on things down south, and they decided that they better go and civilise these savages of ours. So they brought

0: wouldn't mind, Philip, if it was just the black, the true Aborigine. But there are so many hybrids, and they're nearly white, and this is where it hurts me. Hurts me. Hurts me. Hurts me. Hurts me. Hurts me. Hurts me.
1: That was AB Original, Briggs and Trials with Call 'Em Out, a great song that comes from the Reclaim Australia album. And just to let you know, Briggs's project, his heavy metal project, Big Nota, has an album due out in September. Songs in the Key of Wrestling will be the name of the album. And before that, we had hip-hop group White House. They're a Newcastle-based band made up of Grant Saunders, also known as Sonic Nomad, his cousin, guitarist Al Morris, and a really hot Sri Lankan rhythm section. The song from White House was called Wake Up and comes from the album A Funky Intervention. We're going to have a track now from Bundjalung rapper Mr. Rhodes. This is from the album Roadhouse, Damn Sure.
2: Ladies and gentlemen, the winner of this contest

That was a track called Sister Girls from 2018, and it comes from three very powerful female rappers who go by the name of O'Ether, Our Earth the Heart Acknowledges, made up of Lady Lash, also known as Crystal Mercy, Miss Hood, Mariki Hood, and Dizzy Doolin, Charmaine Armstrong. We're going to have a song now from Brenda Webb, a singer and actress. She put out some music in the early 90s, and this is a track that was released in 1993. It was nominated for an ARIA Award for Best Independent Release in 1994. This is Brenda Webb, Little Black Girl.

That's almost it for this week. You've been listening to the First Australian Music Hour with Steve Norwood. And we're currently listening to a track called Nyun from Yirrindah. Yirrindah are a great group. They're made up of Butchula songman Fred Leone and musician Samuel Pankhurst. And they combine ancient Aboriginal language with modern music production. I'm going to leave you with an optimistic track from Wemba Wemba rapper Ridzi Ray. I'll be back next week with another music program. Until then, thanks for listening.

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station right now. And I'm waiting for a train at the right now station, at the right now station right now. 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

hate this song. Next thing I knew, I'm walking over. Came and tapped you on your shoulder. Said, my dear, you're not the only one. Spent the night there at my place. That night became 100 days. And I shared all my deepest secrets with you. Soon enough, well, I found out you're something I can't live without. And every time I close my eyes, I miss you.

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1: BBC News, I'm John Shea. President Trump's Middle East envoy, Jared Kushner, has held lengthy talks with the Israeli Prime Minister, Benjamin Netanyahu. However, there appears to have been no breakthrough in the search for peace in Gaza. Is our diplomatic correspondent, Caroline Hawley.
2: Mr. Kushner's several hours of talks with Benjamin Netanyahu followed a rare meeting he held yesterday in Egypt with the leadership of Hamas. After months of negotiations, Hamas had agreed late last month to lay down its weapons in parallel with Israeli forces moving out of Gaza. But Israel rejected the deal and says its army won't move out of the territory until Hamas is fully disarmed. Today's meeting doesn't appear to have resolved the deadlock. At stake is the future of the Gaza Strip, where the humanitarian needs remain immense.
1: The Kremlin has dealt two major blows in one day to Russia's only anti-war party. It happened a month before parliamentary elections, in which the authorities want to demonstrate popular support for the Ukraine war. Sasha Schlichter reports.
3: When 3 weeks ago Russia's election commission registered Yabloko for next month's elections, observers assumed that President Putin chose an old party with a patchy track record that would not even pass the required threshold. But the rapturous reaction must have spooked him, which is why last week the Supreme Court barred it on a technicality. That's now been upheld, hours after Yabloko's deputy chairman, Lev Schlossberg, was jailed for 11 years for simply criticising the war. These two events appear to show that the closer it gets to election day, the more nervous the Kremlin becomes about any public opposition to the war.
1: Opening statements are getting underway in the trial of the only man ever charged with the murder of the American rapper Tupac Shakur. Dwayne Keefe D. Davis denies coordinating the drive-by shooting 30 years ago in Las Vegas, where the trial is taking place. Shaima Khalil is following the proceedings. Dear
4: Mama. Tupac Shakur is still one of the most influential rappers of all time. Nearly 30 years after he was gunned down here in Las Vegas, a jury is finally hearing evidence about his murder. Dwayne Keefe D. Davis, a former gang leader, is accused of masterminding the attack. Prosecutors do not allege that he fired the fatal shots, but say he supplied the gun and helped set the killing in motion. Much of their case rests on Davis's own words. In his memoir, he describes passing the gun to someone in the back seat of the Cadillac from which the shots were fired. His defense says details were exaggerated to sell books. Davis has pleaded not guilty.
1: The U.S. Supreme Court has for a second time rejected a request by President Trump to hear his appeal against the verdict in favor of E. Jean Carroll. The former magazine columnist was awarded $5 million after a jury found Mr. Trump liable for sexual abuse and defamation. This is the latest world news from the BBC. The leader of Zambia's main opposition party has rejected government accusations that he and NRPUP members were involved in plotting an insurrection at the time of last week's election. Brian Mundabile told the BBC that claims of weapons being seized during a raid on his home were total fabrication. With more than half the votes counted, the latest results indicate that President Hakainde Hichilema has won an outright majority. A cargo ship is reported to have been seized off the coast of Somalia. A UK maritime safety organisation said the ship had been boarded by eight armed people. Joanna Keane reports.
5: The waters off Somalia were once notorious for hijacking, with pirates demanding ransoms of millions of dollars. Extensive security measures were put in place and the incidents almost disappeared. But in recent years, the focus has shifted, with patrols moving up into the Red Sea, where Yemen's Houthi rebels have been attacking ships. More recently, the US war with Iran may have compounded the problem, with patrols spread more thinly. This cargo ship was just 4 nautical miles off Somalia. The UK Maritime Trade Operations has advised other ships in the area to be cautious and to report anything suspicious.
1: The US Department of Defense has ordered research security audits of 30 domestic academic institutions. To maintain eligibility for future government research funding, the notified universities must complete reviews of their academic, financial, and research collaborations with foreign entities of concern. The Pentagon said the action was to protect taxpayer-funded research investments from unauthorized technology transfer, intellectual property theft, and exploitation. An American tourist has died after being struck by lightning while he was hiking on Mount Etna in Sicily. The man was on the active volcano on Sunday when a thunderstorm started. A series of recent eruptions have attracted tourists and the authorities have been limiting access. BBC News.
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And a very good morning to you. Yes, well, when things go wrong, they go wrong in a big way. And my major problem this morning is my main computer is not operating. Hey, this makes me get off my backside and work a little harder. What's on the agenda this morning? Well, I've got music from the Golden Guitar Era winners. And we're going to go back over the 50 years. Won't be a lot of talking on my part. But folks, that's in the first hour. Our Rural Livestock Report. It'll be along in around about 23 minutes. And we've got plenty of music for you. I promise you that. And we've got a CD giveaway after the 6:30 news. That'll be Elskin Fly and Lion Den. Wonderful album. Trust me, if you've not heard it, you don't turn up your nose. It'll be all right. And around 7:15, I've got an interview that has been held over due to my illness from Silverline. But in the meantime, we'll get back to the music mix. That's Tommy Emmanuel waking you up, first up. But we're going to turn our attention to more recognisable tracks from the Golden Guitar Era. This is Zanko Patrick and Tracy Costa starting off.

0: Thank you, Patrick. And it was Andrew Patrick, and along with Tracy Costa. What do we got now? We got flying through with John Williamson, Chandelier of Stars.
1: Standing right beside me, watching the grandkids grow.

Troy Cassidaly and Jimmy Barnes, and Bird on a Wire. Prior to that, we had John Williamson and Chandelier of Stars. Folks, we are working through to the Livestock Report. It'll be long in around 12 minutes.

That's Jenny Road and A Million Miles. Folks, we are heading to the Rural Livestock Report. Prior to that one from Jetty Road, we had Kirsty Lee Acres and Little Things, Becky Cole and Poster Girl, Troy Cassidaly and Jimmy Barnes with Bird on a Wire, John Williamson and Chandelier of Stars. We opened up with Back to the Saltbush Plains. We'll continue with a music mix through to the news and weather. But here's a little bit of Graham Connors. Not all of it. It'll take us through to the news.

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I'm Natasha Lobbin with today's report. Commercial cattle listings ease this week, falling 28% to 9,800 head. The clearance at auction rate lifted substantially from 48% the previous week to end up at 70% after many deals were closed over that weekend. Clearance on Friday afternoon was already sitting at 70% for this week, so much improved. The ACCI lifted 10 cents to 525 cents a kilo, while value over reserve surged to $105 per head, up $67. Steer prices showed mixed results across weight categories. Lighter steers in the 200 to 280 kilo range jumped 41 cents to average 569 cents a kilo, while 280 to 330 kilo steers lifted 3 cents to 572 cents a kilo. The 330 to 400 kilo category relatively steady at 563 cents a kilo, up 1 cent. Heavier steers over 400 kilos fell sharply, down 41 cents to 513 cents a kilo. Heifer prices were under pressure in the mid-weight ranges. Lighter heifers under 200 kilos gained 55 cents to 491 cents a kilo, and 200 to 280 kilo heifers rose 23 cents to 479 cents a kilo. Mid-weight heifers in the 280 to 330 kilo bracket fell 30 cents to 480 cents a kilo, while 330 to 400 kilo heifers dropped 12 cents to 497 cents a kilo. Heavier heifers over 400 kilos bucked the trend, surging 82 cents to 575 cents a kilo. Breeding stock values were mixed. PTIC cows averaged $1,603 per head, down $465, whereas station mated cows held steady at $2,054 per head, down just $4. New South Wales led supply with 3,937 head, down 40% on the previous week. Queensland contributed 339 head, down 34%, while Victoria offered 1,005 head, down 18%. Tasmania was the only state to lift numbers, up 54% to 314 head. Processors purchased 6% of this week's offering. That concludes today's market update, brought to you by Auctions Plus, dedicated to connecting ag.

Yes, a very good morning to you. It's Walshy on the wireless, and it is Good Morning Country. Folks, a little bit of a change of direction this morning, again. I know. I'll keep the music up to you, but all the important stuff will have to wait for another day, like stingers and the important community announcements. They're on another band. It is the music on this Tuesday, 18th. We'll get back to the music mix, folks, because I guess that's, at this time of the morning, what I'm learning is most important about Good Morning Country. The fact that you people out there, you love your country music, you like hearing the new stuff, but I know you enjoy the older stuff. I'm going back to Golden Guitars, still the winners, and these were finalists. Not necessarily winners, but under the banner of the winners from 2003. Yes. We're all over the shop this morning, I promise. Anyway, we'll start off. Troy Cassidaly.

That's the Wolverines, and you're never too old to sing a country song. Prior to that, we had Sarah Storer with Tell These Hands, and Troy Cassidaly opened up with Born to Survive, his big album of 2022, but these are the winners from 2023. We are working through to the news and weather, around 15 minutes to go. So we'll go back to this 2003 music mix. Karen O'Shea, she was one of Bella. She kept trying ever so hard, the poor girl. Never quite got there as a soloist. Came down year after year for Star Maker. But this made it into the finals. It was Karen O'Shea with Prayers for You. Adam Brand will follow along with New England Highway, and Becky Cole and Adam Harvey round off the three with a little track entitled How Wrong Is It? That's the next three with Walshy on the wireless. Good morning.

Harvey and Becky Cole mucking around there. And one of the tracks that we featured, How Wrong Is It? Prior to that, New England Highway from Adam Brand and Karen O'Shea with Prayers for Him. Folks, we are heading to news and weather. With that in mind, we turn our attention to one of the tracks on this two CD compilation. The final track on track one, penned by Garth Porter, Lee Kernaghan, as so many of their hits did. And track entitled The Way It Is. Lee Kernaghan to the news. If you're departing, thanks for your company. God willing, I'll be here tomorrow, fixed up. Yes.

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2: Good morning, I'm Laura Devoy. Labor has reportedly secured the Coalition's support for its gambling reforms after agreeing to numerous amendments. Communications Minister Annika Wells announced yesterday an advertisement opt-out register, which would allow Australians to opt out of seeing gambling ads online. The deal was reportedly finalised last night. It'll go to the Labor Caucus and Coalition Party Room for final approval this morning before the amendments are moved in Parliament. US President Donald Trump's Middle East envoy Jared Kushner has held lengthy talks with the Israeli Prime Minister, but there appears to have been no breakthrough in the search for peace in Gaza. Here's the BBC's Jeremy Bowen.
3: The Israeli Prime Minister rejected the deal in which Hamas agreed to disarm because he is fighting for his political life, determined to deny his political rivals and extremist allies any chance to accuse him of being soft on Hamas. Mr. Netanyahu promised Israelis total victory, pledging that he would use military power to remake the Middle East, to make them safe and dominant.
2: More than 730 people have been charged in a domestic violence operation across New South Wales and the ACT. Operation Amarok 14 took place over the weekend. 1,589 charges were laid. And if you need help, you can call the National Domestic Violence Hotline 1-800-RESPECT on 1-800-737-732. 30 years after the death of rapper Tupac Shakur, a murder trial has begun in Las Vegas. The 25-year-old died in September 1996, a week after being shot in a drive-by shooting. Dwayne Davis is on trial after pleading not guilty to one count of murder with a deadly weapon. Prosecutors allege he did not fire the shots which struck Tupac, but handed the gun to the shooter. No one else has ever been charged. New research has found plastic pollution in the world's oceans is leading to a long-term decline in seabird populations, with juveniles exhibiting dementia-like symptoms. A 15-year study of sable shearwaters has found the birds' complex song repertoire, which helps adults find their way back to their nesting burrows and chicks, is impaired. The research used the shearwater, which has a 20,000-strong colony on Lord Howe Island, as a case study. Lead author Dr. Jennifer Lavers from Charles Sturt University says the average number of plastics the birds were consuming had skyrocketed. Schools, businesses, universities and organisations are taking part in the Great Book Swap. The Indigenous Literacy Foundation program is raising money to help children in remote parts of the country access books in first languages. Spokeswoman Emma Toomey told National Radio News how the book swap works.
4: So the program helps First Nations children in remote communities because all the proceeds go towards our book supply program, which is all about gifting culturally relevant books to these communities and also in languages that they speak in these communities as well.
2: Turning to sport, the release of the AFL's All-Australian squad has been delayed after the Sydney Swans confirmed several players were involved in an alleged incident in Melbourne. A 46-player squad was due to be released today, but that has now been put off until the end of the home and away season. The final round is this weekend. Victoria Police is investigating an alleged sexual assault. Yesterday, Swans CEO Matthew Pavlich said the club was extremely shocked and disappointed by the allegations.
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6: And this is Good Morning Country. I'm Kevin Walsh. Thank you for your company. It is Tuesday, the 18th of August, and I hope your day is shaping up to be a nice one. Tuesday, August 18. Brisbane, partly cloudy, a shower or two, 22. Sydney, partly cloudy, a shower or two, 20. Canberra, cloudy, possible shower, 16. In Melbourne, 19, with a mostly sunny morning, possible late shower. Hobart, 17 and partly cloudy. Adelaide, partly cloudy, showers increasing, 19. And Perth, partly cloudy, 19. Alice Springs today, partly cloudy, a shower or two, 26. And into Queensland, Cairns, partly cloudy, possible shower, 26. Townsville, partly cloudy, 27. And Mackay, partly cloudy, a shower or two, 23. In Rockhampton, 25 and partly cloudy. Hervey Bay, partly cloudy, showers, 22. And Gander, partly cloudy, a shower or two, 23. Into New South Wales, Armidale, cloudy, possible shower, 14. Orange, partly cloudy, 13. And Yass, 17 and partly cloudy. In Young, it'll be partly cloudy, possible shower developing, 17 the top. Cooma, minus 1 to 15. Morning frost, cloudy day. Now both Bega and Batemans Bay, partly cloudy, a shower or two, at the top of 18 in both centres. In Griffith today, it'll be partly cloudy and 19. Moving to Victoria. And Mildura and Swan Hill, both cloudy with showers, 17. Shepparton, partly cloudy, showers increasing, 18. In Bansdale, mostly sunny, 19. And from partly cloudy, showers, 15. And finally in Victoria, Warrnambool, showers increasing, 18. Into South Australia, Mount Gambier, partly cloudy, showers, 17. Port Pirie, partly cloudy, showers increasing, 21. Ceduna, partly cloudy, shower or two, 22. Into Tasmania, Nubina, possible late shower, 15. Huonville, mostly sunny, 18. Oatlands, morning frost, partly cloudy day, 14. In the Territory, Darwin, sunny and 33. Now over to WA, Albany, cloudy, a shower or two, 16. Bunbury, 17 and cloudy with a shower or two. Karratha, partly cloudy, 29. Newman, partly cloudy, 27. In Kununurra, partly cloudy, 34. And Broome, sunny, 30. Meanwhile, here in Harrington and Taree on the mid-north coast, partly cloudy, showers, light winds, and a top of 19. We'll get back to the music mix in just a moment, folks. It is Walshy on the wireless. Good morning, Tuesday, the 18th of August. WA on this Tuesday, the 18th. We're down to Sydney this morning. Ah, there you go. We got caught in. In the meantime, that's your weather. Now, I've got to push a few buttons here, folks, and get our music mix back. We'll work our way through to the next news and weather. Album of the week, our CD giveaway will follow. Back to the music right now.

Well, we all know that there was a part two to that in recent years when she married or remarried. That's Melinda Snyder. And the story of my life, part one. Talking of part one and story of life, the next track's fairly appropriate because this young girl travelled, along with her brother, travelled the width and breadth of Australia in between boarding school, and they learnt their craft. Who am I talking about? I'm talking about Slim and Joy McKean as parents, and Ann Kirkpatrick and David. Traveling still, always will.

That's a track from Mike Carr and A Little Love. Folks, we're going back to the music mix through to the news and weather. And the husband and wife team out of Victoria, Donna Fisk and husband Michael Christian. Those that don't know Michael, Michael was one-time producer for the Seekers in later life, and did a wonderful job with that, as he does out of his studio. This is one entitled The Recipe.

That's Jeff Brown and his little contribution this morning. That was, of course, The Ghost of Three Rivers. Folks, we are heading to news and weather and a little bit of this one from one you'll recognise. His name's Roy Rogers.

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1: National Radio News.
2: Good morning, I'm Laura Devoy. Labor has reportedly secured the Coalition's support for its gambling reforms after agreeing to numerous amendments. Communications Minister Annika Wells announced yesterday an advertisement opt-out register, which would allow Australians to opt out of seeing gambling ads online. The deal was reportedly finalised last night. It'll go to the Labor Caucus and Coalition Party Room for final approval this morning before the amendments are moved in Parliament. US President Donald Trump's Middle East envoy Jared Kushner has held lengthy talks with the Israeli Prime Minister, but there appears to have been no breakthrough in the search for peace in Gaza. Here's the BBC's Jeremy Bowen.
3: The Israeli Prime Minister rejected the deal in which Hamas agreed to disarm because he is fighting for his political life, determined to deny his political rivals and extremist allies any chance to accuse him of being soft on Hamas. Mr. Netanyahu promised Israelis total victory, pledging that he would use military power to remake the Middle East, to make them safe and dominant.
2: More than 730 people have been charged in a domestic violence operation across New South Wales and the ACT. Operation Amarok 14 took place over the weekend. 1,589 charges were laid. And if you need help, you can call the National Domestic Violence Hotline 1-800-RESPECT on 1-800-737-732. 30 years after the death of rapper Tupac Shakur, a murder trial has begun in Las Vegas. The 25-year-old died in September 1996, a week after being shot in a drive-by shooting. Dwayne Davis is on trial after pleading not guilty to one count of murder with a deadly weapon. Prosecutors allege he did not fire the shots which struck Tupac, but handed the gun to the shooter. No one else has ever been charged. New research has found plastic pollution in the world's oceans is leading to a long-term decline in seabird populations, with juveniles exhibiting dementia-like symptoms. A 15-year study of sable shearwaters has found the birds' complex song repertoire, which helps adults find their way back to their nesting burrows and chicks, is impaired. The research used the shearwater, which has a 20,000-strong colony on Lord Howe Island, as a case study. Lead author Dr. Jennifer Lavers from Charles Sturt University says the average number of plastics the birds were consuming had skyrocketed. Schools, businesses, universities and organisations are taking part in the Great Book Swap. The Indigenous Literacy Foundation program is raising money to help children in remote parts of the country access books in first languages. Spokeswoman Emma Toomey told National Radio News how the book swap works.
4: So the program helps First Nations children in remote communities because all the proceeds go towards our book supply program, which is all about gifting culturally relevant books to these communities and also in languages that they speak in these communities as well.
2: Turning to sport, the release of the AFL's All-Australian squad has been delayed after the Sydney Swans confirmed several players were involved in an alleged incident in Melbourne. A 46-player squad was due to be released today, but that has now been put off until the end of the home and away season. The final round is this weekend. Victoria Police is investigating an alleged sexual assault. Yesterday, Swans CEO Matthew Pavlich said the club was extremely shocked and disappointed by the allegations.
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6: And a very good morning. It is Tuesday morning. Folks, we'll look at the weather. We'll open up the phones when I give you the cue to call for our CD giveaway. Now, looking at Tuesday, August 18. Brisbane, partly cloudy, a shower or two, 22. Sydney, partly cloudy, a shower or two, 20. Canberra, cloudy, possible shower, 16. In Melbourne, 19. The mostly sunny morning, possible late shower. Hobart, 17 and partly cloudy. Adelaide, partly cloudy, showers increasing, 19. And Perth, partly cloudy, 19. Alice Springs today, partly cloudy, a shower or two, 26. And into Queensland, Cairns, partly cloudy, possible shower, 26. Townsville, partly cloudy, 27. And Mackay, partly cloudy, a shower or two, 23. In Rockhampton, 25 and partly cloudy. Hervey Bay, partly cloudy, showers, 22. And Gander, partly cloudy, a shower or two, 23. Into New South Wales, Armidale, cloudy, possible shower, 14. Orange, partly cloudy, 13. And Yass, 17 and partly cloudy. In Young, it'll be partly cloudy, possible shower developing, 17 the top. Cooma, minus 1 to 15. Morning frost, cloudy day. Now both Bega and Batemans Bay, partly cloudy, a shower or two, at the top of 18 in both centres. In Griffith today, it'll be partly cloudy and 19. Moving to Victoria and Mildura and Swan Hill, both cloudy with showers, 17. Shepparton, partly cloudy, showers increasing, 18. In Bansdale, mostly sunny, 19. And from partly cloudy, showers, 15. And finally in Victoria, Warrnambool, showers increasing, 18. Into South Australia, Mount Gambier, partly cloudy, showers, 17. Port Pirie, partly cloudy, showers increasing, 21. Ceduna, partly cloudy, shower or two, 22. Into Tasmania, Nubina, possible late shower, 15. Huonville, mostly sunny, 18. Oatlands, morning frost, partly cloudy day, 14. In the Territory, Darwin, sunny and 33. Now over to WA, Albany, cloudy, a shower or two, 16. Bunbury, 17 and cloudy with a shower or two. Karratha, partly cloudy, 29. Newman, partly cloudy, 27. In Kununurra, partly cloudy, 34. And Broome, sunny, 30. Meanwhile, here in Harrington and Taree on the mid-north coast, partly cloudy, showers, light winds, and a top of 19. We'll get back to the music mix in just a moment, folks. It is Walshy on the wireless. Good morning, Tuesday, the 18th of August.
7: Now, before I get back to that music mix, I need to advise you that there was a hiccup in there, wasn't there? And all those people in Horsham are saying, what about us? 15 in Horsham today and partly cloudy with showers. 15 with partly cloudy and showers.
6: Our CD giveaway this morning comes from New Zealand-based, Alaskan-born, Elskin Fly. It's an album entitled Lion's Den. Now, the long-time New Zealand resident has heritage back in Alaska. Although working under the name of Shelley Wyatt in the New Zealand police force, which he's high up, this love of music and her heritage shines through. We'll feature two tracks from Lion's Den. We'll feature the opening track, Lion's Den, and we'll go to track 6, Hard Grass Life. Your double play from Elskin Fly's album, Lion Den.

That's our album giveaway, and that comes from Lion Den. The album, Else Can Fly, or Shelley Wyatt, as she's known in the New Zealand Police Force. Folks, we'll take your phones in just a moment. You've got around 14 minutes. And the way we're doing it this morning, just a reminder, my throat is still particularly raw, and I won't be reading all the names and numbers out. We'll get to a point where we'll just hit the button and get a number, and I'll relay that winner to you around the same time, around 2:45, 7:50. In the meantime, we'll open up the phones, and the phone number to call is 0488 677 645, 0488 677 645. And I've got music from continuing with the Winners volume 2023, and we'll turn on with Colin Buchanan here. He's a bit of a lad. He'll take us fishing firstly. If you're departing top of the hour, have a safe, enjoyable day, folks. And hope you will be able to join me tomorrow. For those book aficionados, I've got possibly the worst gruesome book you're ever going to learn about. And I'm going to give plenty of warnings to people to switch off, go and make a cuppa, or come back after the news, or come back during the news, because it is that graphic. You may not wish to hear it, but it is entrenched in history. And so we'll be featuring them.

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1: National Radio News.
2: Good morning, I'm Laura Devoy. US President Donald Trump has threatened to bomb Oman if it gets in the way of his efforts to end the war with Iran. Oman is a longtime ally of the US and was not a party to the war, but does border the Strait of Hormuz. As part of the Memorandum of Understanding signed by the US and Iran in June, there was a 60-day window in which to reach a comprehensive deal. That ended yesterday with no agreement made. Mr. Trump made the threat to Oman in an interview with Fox News overnight. There are calls for mental health support to be integrated into women's physical health care. Research has found more than half of Australian women are experiencing mental health issues this year. Nearly half of endometriosis sufferers reported depression and anxiety. Among those with polyendocrine metabolic ovarian syndrome, formerly known as PCOS, 47% reported depression and 39% anxiety. Katrina Locandro from Women's Mental Health Australia says women don't experience physical and mental health issues separately.
3: And our healthcare system needs to adapt. Mental health assessment and support should be part of the diagnosis, treatment, and ongoing care of female-specific health conditions, not a separate system that women have to navigate on their own.
2: The fruit fly is one of Australia's most significant biosecurity threats. As Lewis Donaldson reports, more is being done to protect the horticultural industry from the bugs.
4: A $5 million funding investment has been announced with new infrastructure to deliver improved fumigation, orchid and pest management test facilities for research. It's part of a federal government response to exotic fruit fly outbreaks, which affect productivity and international market access. The boost will also deliver a netted orchard to keep the threat out and protect growers and reduce the impact of fruit fly-related trade barriers on growers and exporters. Horticultural pests like the Queensland and Mediterranean fruit flies cost the Australian economy roughly $300 million annually in crop damage, management and restricted trade.
2: China's leader Xi Jinping has praised the ruling Communist Party's decision to clamp down on the Tiananmen Square protests. The rare mention of events in 1989 came during a speech marking the centenary of the birth of former President Chiang Zemin, who rose to power after the protests.
5: Chiang Zemin同志.
6: Comrade Chiang Zemin made resolute decisions at key historical junctures and critical moments, responded calmly to risks and challenges and resolutely overcame difficulties and obstacles, opening up broad space and creating a favourable environment for modernisation.
2: That audio from the BBC. FIFA's chief operating officer has parted ways with football's governing body weeks after he criticised President Gianni Infantino's plan to sell stakes in major competitions. FIFA confirmed the departure of Kevin Lamore in a statement this morning. There are reports indicating Mr. Lamore was dismissed, but FIFA declined to comment. Mr. Infantino's plan was aborted amid major criticism, including from three of the six continental football federations. Turning to sport, in tennis, Alex de Minaur has won the first set of his third round match at the Cincinnati Open. The fifth seed is facing 32nd seed Arthur Ferry, but their match has been suspended due to rain. Alexei Popperin was also scheduled to play his third round match today. And in the NRLW, Canterbury Bankstown Bulldogs forward Tamika Jones and Brisbane Broncos prop Brianna Clark have accepted two match bans. Jones was charged over a hip drop tackle and Clark over a high tackle.
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more of the songs you love on The Local One. You're the voice trying to understand it. You are the dancing queen. Sultans of swing. 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
1: National Radio News.
2: Good morning, I'm Laura Devoy. The Shadow Health Minister says proposed amendments to Labor's gambling legislation are sensible and considered. The Coalition Party Room and Labor Caucus will this morning consider the amendments before they're introduced to Parliament. They include an advertisement opt-out register, which would allow Australians to opt out of seeing gambling ads online. Anne Rustin told the ABC she hopes the Party Room supports the proposed changes.
3: All I know is Sarah Henderson has done an amazing job at putting together a package that I believe walks the line between making sure that we are protecting those people, but at the same time, I think there are a lot of Australians who don't mind going to the horses and having a bit of a flutter. We don't want to stop them from doing that, but we do definitely need to stop this predatory behaviour.
2: A federal government minister says Australia should use artificial intelligence everywhere it can. Andrew Charlton estimates up to 20% of Australians and one-third of businesses are already paying for an AI subscription. They're paying an estimated $5 to $8 billion a year. In a speech to the Australian National University today, he'll say that number could reach $20 to $40 billion annually within a decade. Mr. Charlton will also argue Australia should do more in all parts of the AI supply chain, not just data centres. Talks on the future of Gaza between Israel's Prime Minister Benjamin Netanyahu and the US's Middle East envoy Jared Kushner have ended without a breakthrough. Here's the BBC's Jeremy Bowen.
4: The Israeli Prime Minister rejected the deal in which Hamas agreed to disarm because he is fighting for his political life, determined to deny his political rivals and extremist allies any chance to accuse him of being soft on Hamas. Mr. Netanyahu promised Israelis total victory, pledging that he would use military power to remake the Middle East, to make them safe and dominant.
2: Aboriginal and Torres Strait Islander people living in remote areas should be able to determine how to best teach and educate their children. That's the focus of the Indigenous Literacy Foundation, which is supporting literacy with books in language through the Great Book Swap. Spokeswoman Emma Toomey told National Radio News the program is a chance for school students to swap and share books while learning more about Australia's Indigenous cultures.
5: But when schools sign up to host a Great Book Swap, they get access to a range of resources, and that is a really good way to get students exposed to Indigenous languages, and they get the opportunity to learn about life in remote communities, the significance of animals.
2: Sydney Swans coach Dean Cox has voiced his disappointment after several players were allegedly involved in an incident in the early hours of yesterday morning. Victoria Police are investigating a report of sexual assault at the Melbourne Hotel where the Swans were staying. Arriving at club headquarters in Sydney this morning, Cox publicly addressed the matter for the first time.
6: Yeah, obviously extremely disappointed. Yeah. What's happened, and understand the questions, and we'll update as we gather more information.
2: No charges have been laid at this stage. Meantime, the release of the AFL's All-Australian squad has been delayed. A 46-player squad was due to be released today ahead of the final round of the home and away season, but that has now been put off until next week. And in golf, LIV has announced it's ending its season earlier than originally planned. This week's event in Indianapolis will be the final event this year, with the team championship scheduled for next week cancelled.
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2: Good morning, I'm Laura Devoy. The Federal Treasurer says taxpayers will not foot the bill for Labor's gambling reforms. The Coalition Party Room is expected to this morning sign off on a number of amendments to the legislation, including the establishment of an opt-out service. But concerns have been raised over who would pay for the register. Jim Chalmers told the ABC it won't be taxpayers.
3: Well, the minister has outlined a way of cost recovery from industry. It won't be Australian taxpayers who pay for the additional resources that we are deploying here in this really important area. This will be cost recovered from the gambling industry itself so that Australians aren't asked to pay for it.
2: One Nation has announced it would cut the tobacco excise by 75% and freeze indexation for 3 years. In a statement, Leader Pauline Hanson took aim at Labor's tobacco tax, which adds over $30 to the price of a standard 20-pack of cigarettes. She says the federal government has handed a multi-billion dollar market to organised crime while excise revenue collapses. US President Donald Trump has threatened to bomb Oman if it gets in the way of his efforts to end the war with Iran. The comments were made during a phone interview with Fox News. Oman is a longtime ally of the US and was not a party to the war, but does border the Strait of Hormuz. Mr. Trump has also confirmed he's not seeking an extension to the Memorandum of Understanding signed in June. A 60-day window to reach a deal with Iran expires today. The federal government has commenced consultation on legislative reforms to the Australian National University Act. In a statement, Education Minister Jason Clare says the proposed reforms would modernise the ANU Act and strengthen accountability, representation, appointment processes and institutional culture. Just yesterday, the university appointed a new chancellor to replace Julie Bishop, who resigned in May amid multiple inquiries into ANU's governance. Legislation to update the ANU Act will be introduced to Federal Parliament later this year. New research shows nearly one in two Australian women living with female-specific health conditions are also battling significant mental health challenges. Nearly half of endometriosis sufferers reported depression and anxiety. Among those with polyendocrine metabolic ovarian syndrome, formerly known as PCOS, 47% reported depression and 39% anxiety. Report co-author Professor Bronwyn Graham says the health sector needs to respond to the full psychological impact of the conditions.
4: For women with endometriosis, we see elevated rates not only of depression and anxiety, but also autism, OCD, ADHD, premenstrual dysphoric disorder, and suicide or self-harm.
2: Today marks the 60th anniversary of one of the most significant battles fought by Australians in the Vietnam War. On the 18th of August 1966, the Royal Australian Regiment defeated North Vietnamese and Viet Cong troops in the Long Tan rubber plantation. 18 Australians were killed and 24 wounded, the highest number of casualties in any one engagement in the war. On the Vietnamese side, at least 245 were killed, an estimated 350 wounded and 3 captured. Turning to sport, in tennis, Alex de Minaur is through to the round of 16 at the Cincinnati Open after a straight sets win over Arthur Ferry this morning. Rinki Hijikata's third round match is scheduled to get underway shortly. And in the NRLW, Canterbury Bankstown Bulldogs forward Tamika Jones and Brisbane Broncos prop Brianna Clarke have both accepted two-match bans.
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6: An update of the weather for Tuesday, the 18th of August. Expected maximum today is 17 degrees Celsius with a minimum of 9 degrees Celsius. At the moment, we're sitting on 13 degrees Celsius. It's going to be partly cloudy, a slight chance of a shower in the afternoon and evening, winds easterly 15 to 20 kilometres an hour, tending northeasterly 15 to 25 kilometres an hour in the morning. For tomorrow, Wednesday, the 19th of August. The expected maximum is 17 degrees Celsius with a minimum of 9 degrees Celsius. It's going to be cloudy with very high chance of showers, the chance of thunderstorms at night, winds northeasterly 15 to 25 kilometres an hour, tending northerly in the middle of the day, then becoming light in the evening. For Thursday, the 20th of August, the expected maximum is 18 degrees Celsius with a minimum of 9 degrees Celsius. It's going to be cloudy with a high chance of showers, most likely in the morning and afternoon, the chance of a thunderstorm in the afternoon and evening with light winds. That is an update of the weather for 2MIA 95.1, the local one, here in Griffith at 9:05 a.m.
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6: Okay, coming up in this first bracket. Oh, good morning, everyone. I should start off with a good morning, shouldn't I? Good morning, everyone, and welcome to the Tuesday morning edition of the Weekday Music Mix. Coming up in this first bracket, the Easy Beats with Friday on My Mind, the Beatles with Eleanor Rigby, and Nancy Sinatra with These Boots Are Made for Walking.

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0: Okay, in this bracket we've got Bobby and Laurie with Hitchhiker, Peter and Gordon with Lady Godiva, The Beatles with Yellow Submarine, Normie Rowe with Shaken All Over, and The Rolling Stones with Painted Black.
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1: Okay, we got the Beach Boys with Good Vibrations, Mamas and the Papas with Go Where You Wanna Go, and Waylon Jennings with and Willie Nelson with Mama Don't Let Your Babies Grow Up to Be Cowboys, David Pryor and Family with Mama Tried, and BJ Thomas with Mama. 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

Taking us to the news and weather, we've got Herman's Hermits with Mrs. Brown, You've Got a Lovely Daughter, Matt Munro with Born Free, The Trogs with Love is All Around, The Overlanders with Michelle, and Verdell Smith with Tar and Cement. I'll be back after the news.

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2: Good morning, I'm Laura Devoy. The Federal Treasurer says the government is not considering reducing the tobacco excise. This morning, One Nation announced it would cut the excise by 75% and freeze indexation for 3 years. Leader Pauline Hanson said the federal government had handed a multi-billion dollar market to organised crime. Jim Chalmers says the government's focus is elsewhere.
3: The government's focus is on law and order, enforcement and compliance, more than $350 million in extra resources, some recent successes when it comes to cracking down on illicit tobacco, but we still have a lot of work to do. It is still a very substantial challenge and we're addressing it the best we can.
2: The federal government is releasing two consultation papers which will help shape the next phase of Australia's fuel security agenda. It's seeking feedback on key design features of three major measures. They are establishing the Australian Fuel Security Reserve, increasing the minimum stockholding obligation, and supporting the continued operation of Australia's two remaining refineries beyond 2030. The Prime Minister announced the $10.7 billion fuel security and resilience package in May. The Australian Federal Police has confirmed it will investigate the leaking of correspondence between Japanese and Australian diplomats. Prime Minister